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0: What does the holiday season sound like to you? 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

0: earlier in the evening, but they are teasing some sort of major announcement, and it looks like Aerosmith and friends will possibly be playing the Hollywood Bowl. And the Hollywood Bowl, you know what that means with Steven Tyler. Now, they're going to release all the details tomorrow morning at 10, so it'll be fun to see what they got up their sleeve.
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0: Classic Rock QFM 96 with Twisted Sister. Roger Waters presents Legacy, a Pink Floyd show under the direction of Roger Waters with a band led by his son Harry Waters. 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

What does the holiday season sound like to you? For a child in Central Ohio, it should sound like laughter by the tree, the tearing of wrapping paper, and the love of a family. 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

0: crazy, just hand over fist. I think their first greatest hits collection is still one of the highest selling albums of all time. And the Eagles were not happy to just sit back, you know, and let the cash roll in. They said, how can we be better? And they said, what happens if we bring Joe Walsh into the band? And they did it. They took something that was kicking ass and they improved upon it.
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0: Classic Rock QFM 96 with Stevie Nicks. I was just reading something that said, remember the song Call Me by Blondie? That song originally was meant for Stevie Nicks. Giorgio Moroder, the producer who came up with that, wanted it to go to Stevie Nicks, but she was under contract with a different record company, and the song went to Deborah Harry and Blondie instead. So think about what that would have sounded like, Call Me, with Stevie Nicks on vocals.
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Metallica's Sphere residency is underway. Oh, it'd be nice to afford to go to that. Queen's coming up after Bush on the Q.

0: Classic Rock, QFM 96 with Queen. 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

all weekend long. Monday's burger night, Tuesday steak, Wednesday wings, Thursday tacos. 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What does the holiday season sound like to you? 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

0: Classic Rock QFM 96, Guns N' Roses from the Lies EP. They put out Appetite for Destruction. You know, it took a while for that album. I think it was out for close to a year before it got traction, and Sweet Child of Mine became a hit. And then, of course, you couldn't escape them. And the record company's saying, we need more, we need more, we need more. So they put out that Lies EP, and of course it featured the ballad Patience. We get into a quick break. Got Petty, The Crew, Pink Floyd, and Georgia Satellites coming up.
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Classic Rock QFM 96. We'll find out tomorrow morning at 10 what Aerosmith has up their sleeve. They've been teasing some sort of an announcement. We'll get Aerosmith coming up after AC/DC.

0: Classic Rock QFM 96 with Aerosmith. Tomorrow morning at 10, it sounds like they've got some sort of major announcement. And if you've seen the little teaser video, it's Steven Tyler with all-time rock photographer Ross Halfen. And they're putting letters up on the marquee at the Hollywood Bowl. And it's Aerosmith and Friends seems to be the gist of it. So we'll get all those details tomorrow morning at 10. Be interesting to see what they got.
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0: 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Their biggest laughs, their dumbest arguments, their finest moments. 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QFM 96. Do you remember butt dialing? What about butt texting?
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3: 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How you doing this morning? Yes! You're up. We're up. If you're listening from work, shoot us a text. 821-9696. 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
7: Welcome to the best part of your Tuesday.
9: Oh, you better believe it, because Tuesdays would suck without us.
7: It would.
9: Mm-hmm.
7: You'd be depressed.
9: You'd be very, very sad. You'd have to put Baileys in your coffee. Well, you might do that anyway.
7: You do that anyway, Christy. You probably got it going on right now.
11: One of the gals in the front of the office put a thing on the wall when you were gone, Christy. It was like a public would you rather type of a question.
9: Okay,
11: you know?
9: Yeah. The easel that we have at our lunchroom.
11: Correct.
9: Yeah.
11: It was, which day of the week is the longest? And almost everybody put Tuesdays.
9: Yeah, Tuesday's pretty damn long.
7: I missed that one. Tuesdays.
11: Tuesdays and Mondays. Mondays and Tuesdays, that was it.
9: Yeah, because I get the scary Sundays. Jerry
7: gave
9: me those
7: Sundays.
9: That's where you realize that the weekend is over and you got to go back to work.
7: What are you?
9: And you
7: start 16? To get
9: well, no, that's it's. I mean, adults feel it too. That's why Jerry gave me his gummies, nighttime gummies, and you know what they're called?
7: What?
9: Scary Sundays. Yeah,
7: it's because Jerry. Never mind. I was going to say any day would work with Jerry.
9: Yeah, it's a scary day.
7: Yeah.
9: But yeah, he goes, yeah, I didn't like them, so he gave them to me. And
7: You got hand-me-down gummies?
9: I did. I got hand-me-down. I'm like, and they got a sugar coating on the outside, so I'm like, did Jerry lick all these before he gave them to me?
7: I think Mr.
11: Consumer.
7: Yeah. I think you only hate Sundays and dread Mondays if you got a crappy job, which we don't. There's like a lot of people who hate Mondays because they got to go back to a crappy job.
9: Sure, yeah.
7: We are blessed here.
9: But still, I think Sundays
11: come
9: from a lot of people feel, there's so much I wanted to get done over the weekend and I didn't get it done and now I got to go back to work and it's going to be another weekend before I can get around to doing this. And
7: Yeah, or you can hire people.
9: Well, then there's that.
7: Or you have kids. Your kids do it.
9: And then I'll tell you what, shopping all day yesterday with my husband... Now I know why we do it once every 6 years.
7: Why is it? So he's a shopper?
9: No, not at all. Oh, that's the problem. And now, after hitting 8 stores looking for something specific for him.
7: Well, then he's a shopper.
9: And not finding anything. I mean, we were from Grove City all the way up to Polaris.
7: What's he looking for?
9: He's looking for a bookshelf, but not any bookshelf. And I found one that he really liked on Wayfair.
11: Yeah.
9: And I said,
11: Do
9: you understand this is the reason, after going to 8 stores, why no one shops brick and mortar anymore?
7: Right? Yeah, yeah.
9: Because guess what? Wayfair would have this beautiful bookcase for you by tomorrow.
7: Yep. And he doesn't want to put it together, or what's the deal?
9: No,
7: there?
9: It's just like he wanted it now. He was really looking forward to getting this item and finishing off his
7: because
9: room now.
7: He knows, though, when he buys that, he's going to have to put it together from the store.
9: Oh, yeah, that's
7: so
9: no big deal.
7: So why not just get it online?

0: No, I know. I think I finally convinced him.
1: Or was it a gotta have it now type moment?
0: It was also a gotta have it now type moment.
1: And you were going to put it together.
0: Well...
2: Unless it's actually, food, I never buy any, go shopping for anything. I can't find it. I can't find anything.
1: I go to Hobby Lobby.
0: No. Yeah, that was the first
1: Hobby
0: place
1: Lobby's
0: that we stopped.
1: The way to go.
0: Went to Hobby Lobby to look for this bookcase that he wanted. And he goes, and they didn't have anything, which I was surprised. And then we went to Target. Then we went to Wally World with all the Walmartians. And don't get me started
1: What's
0: on
1: that?
0: Martians.
1: What's it called?
2: Walmart.
0: Wally World.
1: Walmart. Okay, gotcha.
0: Wally World with all the Walmartians.
1: You should come to the Canal Winchester Walmart.
2: Oh, man.
1: You need armed security. It's crazy.
0: Grove City's no better.
1: Really?
0: Yeah.
2: Yikes.
1: Speaking you know, the
0: when they closed the one on High Street, the Walmart on High Street a few years ago, it has changed dramatically.
1: The Westerville Walmart's pretty good. I bet you the Dublin Walmart's pretty good.
0: And Jimmy, he goes, I just don't like Walmart. Yeah. I'm like, if I can't find anything anywhere else, 8 times out of 10, Walmart will have it. And that's what sucks. It's like, I don't like going to Walmart either, but

0: expensive there.
1: Then we went to the Wayfair outlet on Sawmill Road. Then we went up to Polaris to the big Wayfair store.
2: At what point did you get agitated at him?
1: Oh, that was like after Target.
2: And what spot was that? Two or three?
1: That was three.
2: God, I'd get so annoyed.
1: And then going to IKEA, which you know you better pack a lunch or get some of their meatballs.
2: Well, you right. can't. You got to go all the way through to get out or reverse.
1: Right.
2: It's like a bad maze.
1: But I did. I had a little, I was starting to get panicky there towards the end. And we're in the wine glasses aisle. And I'm like, I'm going to take one. And they had wine. They sell wine at IKEA as well.
0: Oh, nice.
1: So I'm like, I'm going to take one of these glasses and pop one of those bottles if we don't get out of here now.
2: And so what was funny. The final place?
1: The final place was IKEA.
2: And then you had to drive all the way back to Grove City.
1: And this was 4 o'clock in the afternoon.
2: Oh, you're stuck in traffic.
1: Hour. And then it's rush hour traffic. And I just wanted to get home.
2: Did you drink last night?
1: No, I did Willie's.
2: Oh, did you? Okay. I've never tried that.
1: Willie's?
2: Yeah. Can they sell that in in Ohio now?
1: Mail order. It's only mail order.
2: Oh, so Governor Mr. No Fun got rid of all the THC drinks?
0: No, well, Willie's is just a mail order thing anyway.
2: Yeah. No, but in general, though, you can't go to a store and get a THC drink?
1: But see,
0: I think you can at the
1: dispensaries. That's where you can get your THC drinks where they jack up the price because the state needs the tax dollars.
2: So did you know in Florida... It's not legal to get marijuana, but you can get THC drinks.
0: Yeah. Indiana, same.
1: Really? You can get THC?
2: Yeah.
1: So can you get edibles in Indiana?
0: Or just the THC drinks? I think just the THC drinks. But you can get them at, like, you know, the Thorntons.
2: Yeah. It's really weird in Florida. Because my buddy he goes, hey, I got a THC drink. I go, from where? And he goes, oh, people came over and they left it. And it was like 2%, though. I go,
1: I've got a 4-pack.
2: 2.5%. I go, come on, dude. 2.5%. You might as well put that down the drain. Right? Because what does it have to be, 10?
1: No, 5. You can do 5.
2: No, I mean you could do 5, but to get an impact.
1: Oh, I'm talking about milligrams here.
2: Oh, I'm talking the THC level.
0: Yeah, he is, too.
1: Oh,
0: yeah.
1: Okay. So,
0: I think...
2: Because remember, our person we know did 100.
1: And 2.5
0: is a good lunch. It's like having a beer at lunch.
2: Yeah, that's what I mean.
0: Yeah, I mean, if you're partying, don't worry about it. But if you're, you know.
2: 10 will get you
0: getting ready to
2: there.
0: Go to dinner with your in-laws, sure.
1: My Willie's is 10 milligrams, 1.5 ounces. Okay, and it works. And then I keep forgetting because it's all the way in the back of the fridge. I have a 4-pack of THC drinks. And I think they're THC sodas, pops, whatever you want to call it. And I think they're 10 milligrams each.
2: Do they hit you faster than gummies? Because gummies, you don't know. Gummies could be like 2 hours, an hour.
1: I mixed my Willie's last night with 8 ounces of sparkling soda. And I drank it about 45 minutes later.
2: Good for you.
1: Yeah.
2: So someone had a good night. You get laid?
1: No.
2: Oh, wait a second. I just thought it would be a really good night for Jimmy.
0: Great night.
1: There was an attempt.
2: He'd be the master.
1: There was an attempt, but it's like,
0: After this IKEA trip, honey.
1: After the IKEA trip.
2: What balls on that guy. Beautiful. I love him. All right. Busy show for you. We'll let you know about it next.
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1: Outside our tech break at 7:45, Ohio's Tate from Barstool is going to join us at 9:05. And if you're a sports fan, you know what's going on with Dave Portnoy, the president, owner of Barstool, getting fired from Big Noon Kickoff.
2: Did we really miss him on the Big Noon Kickoff?
1: No, ratings have dropped 14% since he started his segments. And he blames Ryan Day. He said Ryan Day.
2: Crying Ryan is what he says.
1: Yeah, got him fired because he bashes Ohio State every week. If that were true, though, there's no bigger clown in college football than Desmond Howard.
2: Oh.
1: And Buckeye Hater. He's a clown. Has he let up at all? No. Last week he picked Iowa and went nuts on the Buckeyes. Uh-huh. He's awful. So why didn't Ryan Day get Desmond Howard fired when ESPN had the rights? Ryan Day doesn't give a crap about Barstool sports.
3: He's working, so it would require him to, like, after the game, go rewatch all of his shenanigans.
1: That's just Portnoy's shtick, is he wants to blame Ohio State.
2: Look how bad they are. Yeah. See, they won't even let me be a part of the game day anymore.
1: It's called a shtick, people.
2: Yeah.
3: That's why he should never have gotten that job, because it's a shtick. His whole thing, like, maybe once or twice, fine, we get it. You're funny.
2: But week after week.
1: Right. Bashing Ohio State and telling me how great Michigan is. Michigan sucks. You got no credibility, Desmond and Portnoy. And Ohio State stinks? Yeah. Okay. No one buys it. He did a report, Portnoy did, and I'll get this, and we'll replay it back, on lightning striking during...

0: football games. Like, wow. Seriously, and you're not amazed that they got rid of you? Players should sign a waiver if they get struck by lightning. They can't sue. Yeah, I want to see that on my
1: That's
0: Saturday.
1: That's an act of God.
0: Yeah.
1: You can't sue God.
0: Maybe you got fired because it's just not good.
2: Yeah, right.
0: Yeah, he's really good at trolling. He's really good at that.
2: He's good at 80-second videos about eating pizza.
0: Yeah.
1: Stick to pizza.
2: So we're going to ask Tate about this.
0: Yeah, we will.
2: All right.
0: In a nice way.
2: And Tate will be cool about it because I'm sure they have a healthy rivalry. I mean, among, you know, as friends.
0: Yeah.
2: Being Michigan, Ohio State.
0: Oh, no, they're not friends. Portnoy tells them we'll never be friends.
2: Well, but they're, you know, employee,
0: co-worker.
2: Yeah. So I bet he's got, you know, I'm sure they...
1: Well, you have to have two, I mean, that are dichotomously opposed.
2: Right.
1: Yeah. Two of them. So they have to have that, so they butt heads.
0: Yeah, Portnoy's got everybody convinced it was Ryan Day. And Portnoy still thinks it's Ryan, that Ryan Day's brother investigated Michigan. And it was 100% made up by Zach Smith, the podcaster, former coach. Zach made that up 100%, and Michigan fans believe it. Ryan Day's brother isn't investigating Michigan.
1: That is so
0: weird. They're just simpletons. Michigan are simpletons when it comes to that.
2: They want to believe.
0: They want to believe. People will believe what they want to believe. If I tell you something on the radio and you want to believe it, it's something you like, you will believe it. Hey, Torque says this. And if you like that, you're going to believe it.
2: That's why I believe Vivek's barber.
0: Yeah,
2: I do too. I want to believe him.
0: Yeah.
2: I want to believe that guy.
0: I believe that
2: great hair.
0: Vivek cannot pick up a child.
1: Well, we know that.
0: Yeah.
1: If the child weighs more than, I don't know, 16 ounces.
0: I want to believe that Amy Acton is drinking every night and hanging out with Christy.
2: And spilling wine on her carpet.
0: Yeah. I want to believe that.
2: Oh, my gosh. You showed us that video yesterday. Vivek can't pick up the kid. And then after
1: like
2: you showed it to me.
1: Kid.
2: I like fried chicken.
3: It's chicken. It's fried chicken. It's fried chicken.
2: I saw that everywhere. I had two people from out of the state send it to me.
0: Yeah.
2: So it's poor Vivek. It's going viral.
0: It is.
2: Picking up the fried chicken kid.
1: His barber and the fat kid.
2: Oh, man. He's still going to probably win by a landslide, too.
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0: 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Sunshine today, 68 the high. Clear tonight, 44. Sunshine for Wednesday, a little warmer and a high 78. It is 44 right now.
1: 44?
0: 44!
2: I know, like, so I must have been snoring because my wife was, so I went to sleep, my wife was next to me watching this all.

0: awful show we should talk about. East of Eden, the series.
1: Oh, my wife's watching that.
0: And no, so I watched an episode. Oh, we got to talk about it. It's awful.
1: Prostitution plate ring? Okay.
0: So she's next to me, and then I wake up in the middle of the night. She's gone, so I was probably, snoring.
2: You ran her out of bed.
0: Yeah, but the windows were open, and I didn't realize I got cold in here. And I went back to sleep, and I woke up in the morning, and all the windows were open, and I... like sleeping in sheets, freezing.
2: Well, maybe she was airing it out. Maybe you weren't snoring in your sleep. Maybe you were farting in your sleep.
0: Maybe I was. Good possibility.
2: Okay, just saying. That could happen.
0: Well, I, in fairness, I did move from some snoring over the weekend. Okay. I relocated.
2: Okay.
0: There's a lot of people who do sleep divorces.
2: Oh, absolutely.
0: A lot of people.
2: Oh, yeah.
1: Yep.
2: Sleep in absolutely separate rooms. Yeah. Different schedules.
1: I think my wife would do it if we had a free open room.
2: Well, you know, Jimmy and I can't do that because we're never apart.
0: Yeah.
2: So Ohio State's $100 million settlement with victims of Richard Strauss earlier this year may end up costing the university even more money.
1: Mm-hmm.
2: Now, a settlement reached with the survivors 6 years ago sets an amount of about $250,000 on average per survivor, with provisions for adjustments in the future for those settlements to be higher. So the settlement with 279 Strauss survivors announced in June averages for about $358,000, okay? And Strauss survivor Michael DeSabato issued a statement expressing hope for prompt and fair resolution of these unresolved issues, including claims from additional groups of survivors, some as young as 11 or 12 years old when they were subjected to abuse.
0: 378 is not enough, in my opinion.
2: Oh, God, no.
0: Not
2: even 370, 358.
0: Yeah, what these guys had to deal with their entire lives, man, that's a big deal.
2: And again, I mean, I knew some about it, but when I watched that Surviving Ohio State, whew, damn. Mm.
0: But there's a lot of people who are still in denial that don't believe them.
2: Oh, I'm sure.
1: Yeah. There's this many people that are going to come up and lie about it.
0: Yeah, yeah.
1: Collusion.
0: And I say, did you watch the documentary? I don't need to watch that crap.
2: I know what's true. No, I don't think you do.
0: Like earlier segment, people will believe what they want to believe.
2: If they've held a certain narrative for so long, they're not changing. They've convinced themselves that it's a lie.
0: Yes.
2: So that's fine. Hey, you've probably seen them on the roads here in Columbus. And if you did, you did a double take. Driverless electric trucks are now operating daily on Ohio roads as part of the Ohio-Indiana Truck Automation Corridor Project.
1: Wait, like semi-trucks?
2: Listen to this.
1: Okay.
2: They are cabless.
0: Uh-oh.
2: Cabless trucks. They operate without anybody inside. There's a remote operator that, of course, monitors everything from an off-site location. So this project is part of an $8.8 million initiative by the Ohio and Indiana Departments of Transportation to test and study different levels of truck automation on major state routes.
1: Wow.
2: These things look freaky, but yeah, they're cabless trucks.
0: Wow.
2: They're just like a box rolling down. I mean, they're huge, but like there's no cab.
1: Like a train box.
2: Like a boxcar.
1: A boxcar, right. So Indiana, Ohio. So, I mean, just up and across 70 back and forth.
2: Pretty much. That's what the corridor is, I believe.
0: Who's the maker?
2: I don't know.
0: Because here's the thing. I trust Tesla.
2: Elon. Yeah.
0: I trust Tesla, but I don't think those are his trucks.
1: Yeah, well, probably not.
2: These
1: or else we would have heard about him before.
2: Yeah.
0: I saw, and it's not in Tech Tuesday, but I saw a report that people buy Teslas because they don't want to drive anymore.
1: Yeah.
2: This is how... They don't want to go to work anymore. They want AI to write all their papers for them, and they want their cars to drive them
0: Sounds
2: everywhere.
0: Sounds like a great life to me.
1: Yeah.
2: You want someone delivering your groceries for you, everything.
0: What's wrong?
2: Yeah.
0: If AI gives me a yogi, I'm set. I'm in heaven.
2: Hey, don't be messing with that iconic amusement park up north. So when Six Flags merged with Cedar Point back in 2024, they considered changing the name.
0: Uh-oh.
2: And they still are considering it. One reported option, Six Flags over North Ohio. Now, you better believe that got a whole lot of people riled up. Some of the responses on Instagram, how about Cedar Point? Amazing name, hasn't changed for 150 plus years, should probably stay that way. And of course, another user took a more comedic approach, suggesting Six Flags over D's Nuts. And that's what's going on in and around Central Ohio.
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3: I'm free proud tampons. 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So Tim Walz approves.
6: So free tampons.
3: Tim Walz wants them in the mails, too. Free tampons, Christy.
6: Okay, so in the neutral gender bathrooms.
3: We're the first to do it. He had a press... Mayor Ginther had a press conference to announce free tampons,
6: and talk about AmpFlow.
3: Yeah, that's where we're at. I'm going to have a press conference today to announce free tampons.
5: Hey,
3: Tim Walz approves.
5: It's no different than offering, you know, what's the anti-fentanyl stuff?
6: Narcan.
5: Narcan. Rock and roll venues have, like, Narcan and condoms.
3: Do they really?
5: Stuff. Yeah.
3: Oh, free condoms?
6: Well, condoms. Yeah. I've seen condoms in women's bathrooms. Yeah.
3: Really?
6: Oh, yeah.
3: Free?
6: No, I don't, well.
3: No, they cost like 50 cents or whatever.
6: Okay, I don't you know if I want a 50 cent condom.
3: I bought a condom out of a vending machine before
6: and how
3: at the
6: long
3: bar.
6: Has it
5: We've
6: been
5: all done
6: there?
5: That before. Yeah. That, yeah, yeah. That truck stops and they have the array to choose from.
6: It crackles.
5: Gross. There's like charities that are trying to like help all that stuff.
6: You know what?
5: Sex crimes and everything.
6: I guess I get it. So if.
3: But we're the first.
6: If you have. A woman who identifies as a man but still has periods and they want to use the man's bathroom, so then I guess those products have to be in the men's bathroom.
3: I guess so. I don't know.
6: Okay.
3: I'll let you know. I'm going to the Blue Jacket game on Friday.
6: Okay.
3: Maybe I'll pick you up a free tampon.
6: Like I don't need that anymore, but
3: yeah.
6: Okay, you go right ahead.
5: Blue Jacket right. Branded.
6: Oh, my God. The tampon. Oh, never mind. Okay, never mind. Has Stinger on it. That's what I was thinking of. All right, clip number two. All right, not to be Debbie Downer, but it was 6 years ago today that we lost Eddie Van Halen at the age of 65. Now, Eddie and brother Alex, they began performing together as teens. In fact, Eddie recalled one of the gigs they had when they were coming to America from Holland.
7: We came to America on a boat, 9 days on the boat. And he performed on the boat with the band, and that was our ticket over here. And one day he comes up to Alex and I, and he goes, "When did you guys play piano during the intermission?" So we ended up performing also on the boat, which showed us the quirks of being a performer, or the pluses of it, because the next night we're at the captain's table eating dinner. So we found out at an early age, you know, what being on stage meant to a certain extent.
6: So they were basically carnival cruise entertainment.

0: Ah, that's funny.
1: But yeah, so 9 days on a boat coming from Holland until they landed in California.
2: I think Jerry did stand up with him.
1: Yeah, yeah, I think so too. Yeah. Jerry was the opener.
0: Yeah.
1: But rest in peace, Eddie.
0: Cut number three, former Browns quarterback Johnny Manziel always blames the team for his failures, but I think after this podcast, he needs to stop.
3: He would stay at the team hotel on Saturday nights into Sunday morning. I would set an alarm if we had a game day at like noon or whatever it was. I would set an alarm at like 5 a.m. I would leave the team hotel at 5 a.m. Me and JG would walk from downtown Cleveland hotel we were at to my building. We would go to my building. We would turn FIFA on. And we would rip the fucking bong all morning.
0: Oh, Greg! Oh!
2: Didn't hear that F word in
0: Talking about Josh Gordon and him getting high before games.
1: Oh,
0: they get high all morning and then show up to the games high.
1: Really?
0: But it's the Browns' fault he failed.
1: Okay. Not his own actions.
0: Yes.
1: Not, you know, sucking on a bong.
0: Yeah.
1: Not a chili dog. He was sucking on a bong.
0: And it doesn't surprise me because Josh Gordon got suspended from the league like 10 times for smoking weed.
2: And they never tested him for Manziel?
0: I guess not.
1: I can't get off the couch when I get high. I can't imagine going to I mean, seriously.
0: Yeah.
1: All I want to do is get up and go to the cabinet and see what kind of snacks I have.
0: Well, Manziel never played, so.
1: All right. Same thing. Clip number four. What lengths have you ever gone to get a free beer and to do it on a consistent basis?
0: Never.
1: Well, there's a guy in Florida, and his nickname was the Crossword Bandit. He's been caught. So what does the Crossword Bandit do, according to bartenders?
4: Got up, said he's heading to the restroom, and never saw him again. But there is his crossword puzzle book that he always leaves at the bar.
5: He looked over at me and goes, oh my God, that's the guy. And he's sitting right over here. And I was like, oh my God, it is him. Like, that's so crazy.
6: Left half the beer, so I kept thinking, well, he's coming back. That's why I didn't look for him for a good amount of time. Because I was like, oh, he's in the bathroom or he's outside. I was like, oh, good part of the scam.
1: Yeah, so he would drink his beers, leave the, and then just drink and walk.
2: Yeah, you can get away with that
0: a little bit, each until they
2: know you.
1: Yeah, exactly. So he just made his way around. But yes, the Crossword Bandit, free drinker,
0: nice.
1: Has been caught.
0: Well, our final cut, Survivor host Jeff Probst. They're back for season 51. I believe they have two a year, so 25 years.
2: Wow. Jeez.
0: Well, Jeff Probst has turned into the pronoun guy. He changed one of his signature lines.
7: I don't agree that we should use the word guys. Huh. I fully agree that we should change it, whether it just be dropping the guys, changing it to something else.
8: You don't say come on in guys anymore.
7: Yeah.
8: Do you regret changing come on in guys?
7: Not one bit. It was the right decision for me.
8: But then why didn't you just make it on your own instead of putting it to the
7: That's exactly the criticism I got. I have two kids. One of our kids is a girl. And she said, look, it's not gender neutral to say guys.
8: Mm-hmm. So though some believe it is.
7: Some believe it is. Mm-hmm.
0: No, some don't give a crap.
1: Yeah,
0: the majority of us don't give a crap.
1: Let's go around the room here, because I don't care. Is guys gender neutral? Yes, I'm saying yes. I still call everybody guys.
2: I call girls dudes all the time.
1: Yeah.
2: What's up, dude?
0: You ever been with a bunch of girls and they go, hey, ladies, come this way, and you're there, and you're like, okay, who cares? Yeah. It's majority of women.
1: It doesn't matter.
0: Are we really doing that as society?
1: Yes, we are.
0: Where a guy's offended, he says, come on, guys.
2: Oh my gosh.
1: Where's my baby?
0: That's what we're complaining about in life. Of all the things that are going on, the high prices and the crime and the depression and suicides and all this crap.
1: Come on, guys, let's work together.
0: Yeah, guys, come on, guys, offends me.
2: I didn't even realize that was his catchphrase.
0: Well, it's two of them. Come in, guys.
1: But that's what he would say. Come on in, guys.
0: Come on in, guys.
2: It's not a catchphrase.
0: But still, this is ridiculous. You're offended because you said, guys, come on in, guys. That's where we're at right now.
1: Come on, persons.
0: Yeah.
1: Will that make you feel better? Come on, persons.
0: Come on, each individual. Come on over. And that is your Hot 5.
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1: You cannot make this up. It says she went on a cruise and left her children home alone.
2: Including a two-month-old baby.
1: She's going to drop them off, what, at the mother's house, but never did? These poor kids, four of them, were home alone for 3 days? And I guess there's probable cause for child neglect.

0: left. We're just grateful nothing worse happened to these kids.
1: How's the lady in Florida who went on a cruise and left her kids home alone? Now, that's a bad parenting moment, right?
2: That is, and that happens more often than you think.
1: Yes. Now, we've all, I think, out there who have kids have had bad parenting moments.
2: Where your judgment is a little, it's like, you know what? Maybe I shouldn't have done that in hindsight.
3: Right.
2: Yeah, but going on a 3-day cruise and leave your young children at home with no supervision while you're drinking, you know, margaritas on the deck, that's a problem.
1: Yeah, that's bad. But what are your bad parenting moments that you look back at now and you just kind of giggle and go, oh, yeah, I shouldn't have done that. Yeah.
3: Oh, I got some.
1: Oh, yeah, I did. I got a couple here, but I'll start with this to get these stories going. 821-9696. I once had a party, and you know those little backpacks you put your kids in?
3: Right. Yeah, yeah, like the baby Bjorn or whatever.
1: Yeah,
2: okay,
1: the
2: in there. Their feet, their legs are dangling.
1: Yeah. Mm-hmm. I played beer pong.
3: Yeah, you did.
1: With my kid in strapped one of those strapped in there. And I played, he was sleeping. I didn't want to wake him up, so I played beer pong.
3: How'd you do? How'd you shoot?
1: I did pretty well with him.
3: Okay.
1: I think it balanced it out pretty well. I think the balance was good. So I played a night of beer pong, foosball, everything.
2: With your kids strapped.
1: With the kids strapped right on the back. He didn't wake up either.
3: At the time, that was probably a smart decision.
1: Oh, I was getting at the time. I was getting high fives going, dude, I can't believe you're doing this with your kid on the back. And I'd go, shh. Don't wake them. And then I look back and go, yeah, playing beer pong with your kid in the little
2: not
1: backpack.
2: The best move.
1: Probably not a great parenting moment,
2: yeah,
1: but
2: that's
1: funny.
2: True. That's very funny.
1: But very funny.
3: You remember on High Street, there was like it was like a Hollywood Hustler store. Do you remember? It was like basically like an adult bookstore, right?
1: Yeah.
3: So I remember my buddy was having a bachelor party and I wanted to pop in and get like a goofy toy, right? Like a novelty.
1: Yeah.
3: Like a blow up doll is what I ended up getting.
1: Yeah. For him or you?
3: No, well, okay. for anybody who needed it.
1: Yeah.
3: So, you know, I just wanted to pop in and get a little novelty for something for fun. Well, I at the time, my oldest son was like 6-7 months old at the time. So I brought my baby to the Hustler store, and I'm just walking around, and I pick up this thing, and there was a guy who got in line behind me and just gave me, like, the biggest scowl and, like, tisk, tisk, tisk, and then I looked at him, and I'm like, what do you have, you know, what do you have on me? You're, like, a random adult mustachioed man in the porn store.
1: Carrying
2: out a butt plug.
3: Yeah, and you're actually buying, like, real gross stuff. I'm buying, like, a prank gift.
1: Yeah.
3: But I remember bringing in my infant son to the porn store, thinking, like, maybe, hindsight, I don't know if I would have done that
2: again.
3: At the time, he loved boobs. You know, he was breastfeeding. So.
1: Yeah, exactly.
2: Of course, I took my young daughter Sam to Scioto Downs when I would let her pick the ponies too.
1: No, that's not bad.
2: I wouldn't give her money and have her go up to the kiosk and make the bet, but
3: was she any good?
2: She was great. Kids are great at picking the ponies because they go by I like that name.
3: Sure.
2: You know, that kind of stuff. No, she did great. I think I got one trifecta win with her.
1: Nice. I had a similar one with you, Greg. You refresh my memory. I went to waterbeds and stuff with my kids. Because waterbeds and stuff is awesome.
3: Sure.
1: It's awesome window shopping. And I went to the one in Westerville, and I brought both my kids, and I was looking at bunk beds for my kids.
2: Oh, sure.
1: Yeah, and I'm with...
2: Because they're water beds
1: and stuff. And so my kids had to be like 3 and 4, still sharing a room. And I'm looking at water beds with my daughter, and I look around, and my son is not anywhere near. And you know how water beds and stuff have that area where, like, kids aren't supposed to go to?
3: Behind the beads.
1: Behind the beads. I go through the beads, and there's my kid looking at bongs. Boy.
3: He didn't know what it is.
1: He didn't know what it was. He's like 4, so I bought him one.
3: Yeah.
1: Yeah.
3: And now he's like a brilliant scientist.
1: Yeah. I saved it. I gave it to him when he was 18. Said, here you go, kid.
3: you picked this out when you were four.
2: Yeah. Well, but, you know, back in our day, I mean, with our ages, maybe, Greg, you're a little younger, but bad parenting before you knew what the risks were.
1: Yeah.
2: You know, smoking in the car with the windows rolled up.
3: Yeah.
1: I have one from my parents that at the time I didn't know what was going on, and then when you're an adult, you figure it out, right?
2: Uh-huh.
1: So my parents had these friends, and I forgot that she worked at the bank. Her name was Pam, and her husband, I think it was Dave and Pam, and they lived in the same city, and they had two kids like 2 years younger than me. So I'd go there when I was like 8 or 9, or, you know, like 10 or 11 and play, you know, we'd like hang out
3: or whatever.
1: So Dave and Pam and my parents rented a movie, and they said that we had to go upstairs and we couldn't go downstairs. And I go, well, what's the movie I want to watch? And they go, no, no, no, it's not. It's an adult movie. You can't watch it. So my parents rented a porno with another couple. And I remember walking downstairs and hearing like, bunk checka bow bow. And then them yelling at me, get upstairs, get upstairs. So my question is, were my parents, were they having a swingers thing? Because they're all drunks. Were they have a swinging thing, or were they just sit? Adults don't sit there and watch porn, do they?
2: Well,
1: you and Jimmy don't sit around with another male and female couple and watch porn, do you?
2: No. No.
1: Greg?
3: We've tried it a few times.
1: Yeah.
3: No, of course not.
1: I think that's a signal that they were having a swingers thing. Because then they stopped hanging out after that. Maybe my dad or mom were bad lovers.
2: So they dipped their toe in the pond and went, yeah, this is
3: so much, yeah.
2: Yeah.
1: Maybe
2: what we're doing doesn't look like what I'm seeing on the screen, so I'm done.
1: Yeah.
3: Right, yeah.
1: 821-9696, your bad parenting moments. And I have the king of them all, and we'll let you know about them next.
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2: Taking your calls on funny, bad parenting moments, 821-9696. You can text us. A woman in Florida left her kids at home while she went on a cruise. Now, that's bad and not funny, but we're taking your funny little stories. Christy, you're a pretty damn good parent.
3: I was a single parent for a very, very long time.
2: But all you did is let your kid pick ponies?
3: I let her pick ponies and slide her down.
2: Yeah.
4: Was she ever at the bar with you?
3: Oh, that's another thing. Oh, when I owned the bar.
2: Yeah.
3: And she was just starting high school, and we were the first bar on that side of town to get a Keno machine. So we had nobody run the Keno machine, so I brought her in to run the Keno machine.
2: Yeah? What is running the Keno machine?
3: Well, you got to take the money, you got to put it in the drawer, you got to give the ticket.
2: Gotcha.
3: So I think she was like 14.
2: Nice. I hope she pocketed some of that.
3: She was around a bar at 14 years old.
2: 821-9696. Let's go to Andy. What's up, Andy?
5: Hey, guys. Good morning.
3: Good morning.
5: What's going on?
2: Go ahead, man.
5: We were sitting over to couple's house playing euchre, and we weren't paying attention and looked over and watched the kids watching a porno movie on the TV. You know, it's like, oh crap.
2: Oh,
5: no, they finally turned it off, put actually a kids movie in.
3: And you sure it wasn't a videotape of you and the wife?
5: Yeah, well, it wasn't me. I mean, it was a couple. We went to a couple's house, and they had the video in.
2: Oh, man. They had the video.
3: That's great.
2: Oh, Andy, that's great.
5: They forgot to take the video out before we started playing euchre, I guess.
2: That's funny. Thanks for the call.
4: Yeah, you got to clean your browser history.
2: Yeah.
4: You know what I mean?
3: Oh, that's funny.
2: Let's go to the text line, 821-9696. And Peggy chimes in. I was 12. My sister was 13. My parents left $100 on the table and said, see you in a week, and went on vacation.
3: Wow.
2: 12 and 13.
3: Yeah.
2: Yeah, I was about 15 when my parents let me stay home for a week. I'd have massive parties.
3: Mm.
2: Frank chimes in. My mom caught me smoking when I was 15. So she put me in a closet with a pack of smoke, said, you won't leave until you smoke this pack.
4: Yeah, okay. I've heard of people doing that.
2: So I did.
4: Yeah.
3: Oh, God. And I imagine they were sick as a dog. Ugh.
4: Either that or they still smoke 3 packs a day.
3: Yeah.
2: Oh, that's gross.
3: Yeah, leaving your kids alone for an extended period of time, I think is that's a bad parenting move.
2: Yeah.
3: But you know what? We were latchkey kids. Toward
2: absolutely,
3: you, and I was a latchkey kid.
2: Here's another text. My dad used to take all 6 of his kids to the bar. I think there's a lot of those stories, taking your kid to the bar.
3: Yeah.
2: In Ohio, you can drink, or your kids can drink, right? If you're with a parent.
4: I think there's a law about that. Like if
3: a parent or a guardian.
4: How old do they have to be? 16, 18?
3: I don't know. I don't want to speak out of turn.
2: Tony in Johnstown said, I thought it would be funny to toss a pack of Black Cat firecrackers towards my kids to startle them. The wind caught it and landed at their feet. Oops.
3: Bad parent. Bad parent.
2: Because a lot of times as a parent, you don't have bad intentions. It just turns out bad.
3: Yes.
2: You don't go into it thinking I'm going to do a bad thing. It just kind of happens. Another one. Heather chimes in. A friend of ours were walking around a cute little downtown area with our babies, kind of like what Torg was talking about in the carrier, 9 months old. We wanted to go to an adult store for fuzzies because we just wanted to go in. They wouldn't allow us in with the infants.
3: Well, good call.
2: Mark chimes in. My mom used to take me to work with her, and she was a stripper.
4: Nice, Mark. Lucky.
2: I was 7. It's where my fascination with root beer came from. The bartender would give me root beer all the time.
3: Oh, that is

0: funny.
1: I figured you'd have a fascination with boobies, not root beer.
0: Didn't give him a little knee-high grape soda sitting at the counter?
1: Bob said he left his 9-year-old ride the big Ferris wheel by himself. How do you do that?
0: Yeah, usually you got to be this tall.
2: Right.
0: Yeah.
2: Don't fall through, kid.
0: Yeah. Strap in, honey. I let my daughter probably watch adult movies way too young when I think about
2: not
0: it.
2: Not like porn movies. Like,
0: not porn movies.
2: Just like R-rated. Like,
0: R-rated violence, bloody, you know, slasher type things. I think, I think by 7 years old, she was pretty much entrenched in all that.
1: All the bad movies.
0: All the bad movies,
1: yeah. My son went to a sleepover when he was 12, and I was watching the UFC fights with my buddy, you know, it was his kids.
2: Mm-hmm.
1: And he came downstairs and he goes, "Dad, they're watching the original Halloween. I don't know what to do." And I go, "Well, go watch." He goes, "But Mom will be mad." And I go, "Well, don't tell Mom."
0: Yeah.
1: Yeah.
0: It's okay.
1: And he goes, "But I don't want to watch it."
0: Oh, there's boobies in the original Halloween. Yeah.
1: But he was so like, he was like, "I can't watch it. It's so bad." So he didn't want to. I go, "All right, come down here and watch. Watch the UFC. Watch guys punch each other in the face." I got one involving my kid where I got called out on Facebook. And this is kind of on me. I taught all my kids to use the chainsaw. And so my son, with the oldest, was like 14, 15. And I teach him. We go outside and I chop down this, you know, cut a tree. And I got the goggles on and everything. I go, "This is how you, the gloves." And I tell him how to do it. I go, "Okay, now, Scott, you do this tree." So he did the tree and I posted the video on Facebook. I go, "Hey, my kid chopped down his first tree." And then someone pointed out, "Dude, your kid's wearing flip-flops."
0: Okay.
1: Bad parenting moment.
0: Yeah. He had the goggles on, but was wearing open-toed shoes.
2: What doesn't kill you makes you stronger.
0: That's right. That's why we did all that as parents. Toughen up.
1: Here's one. Tabby from Worthington. "Took my kids and niece to an AC/DC show at Polaris back in the day. Free lawn seats. The group in front of us was sharing a cigarette with my 9-year-old niece."
0: Oh, my God.
1: Wow. Oh, no. Her 9-year-old niece was curious why they only had one cigarette. It was a joint.
0: It was a joint. Okay, gotcha, and why they were passing it back and forth.
1: I'm sorry. Right. Sorry, Tabby.
2: That's funny.
1: My mom let me see The Exorcist at a theater with a friend at age 13. Yeah, in Groport.
0: Yeah, you know? I've heard a lot of parents do that back in the day.
1: I was at a newsstand next to a couch fire during the riots in the Texas OSU game.
0: I told you, Jimmy lived on a farm in Plain City, his grandmother's farm, when he was growing up. And if he wanted to go see his cousins, which were, you know, down the road or whatever, his parents, you know, wouldn't take him in a car. He learned to drive a tractor. At 8 years old, if he wanted to go see Mark, Wayne, and Brian, he got on that tractor and drove it down the road.
1: How old was he?
0: Eight. Eight years old driving a tractor. Yeah, he goes, not the best parents in the parenting move there.
1: I drove a tractor when I was eight, but my grandfather was in the cabbie with me.
2: Sitting on his lap.
0: No, Jimmy was by himself.
1: Wow. So the ultimate, I'm gonna leave with this. So my kids all went to a preschool at a church, the church preschool. So for Halloween, my big deal was I couldn't dress up with Halloween because my mom was a Jehovah's Witness. So I told my wife, I go, "Let's just let our kids dress up in whatever they want." So when Scott, my youngest, was four, going to preschool, we're in like the spirit Halloween or whatever it is. And he wanted to be the Grim Reaper. And my wife said, "Absolutely not." And I said, "Lauren, the kid's
0: Halloween.
1: It's Halloween. He doesn't even know what the Grim Reaper is." So he got the Grim Reaper costume with the, you know,
0: the Sith or whatever.
1: Right?
2: Yep.
1: And I forgot when he got home that he had a preschool Halloween dress up. So
0: he goes to the preschool.
1: We get a call. Said, "Your son is dressed up as the Grim Reaper at our Halloween. We took his weapon."
2: Yeah, no weapons allowed.
1: So, you know, we said, "Well, we don't have another gift." So if you look at, we still have the picture. You look at his preschool picture, it's Princess Buzz Lightyear, a cowboy. Holy crap, there's the Grim Reaper. Another princess, a cowboy, the Grim Reaper. So my kid at a Catholic preschool is dressed up as the Grim Reaper. Hey.
0: That, you know what?
1: That's
0: I'm sorry.
1: A bad parenting
0: nope,
1: moment.
0: That's parenting done right.
1: Yes.
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1: Right lane is blocked 270 East beyond 23 on the north side. We've got an accident in that location. A little closer to downtown, some lane closures. The on-ramp 670 West to 71 North. That is due to a disabled vehicle. And lane closures, the on-ramp 270 North to 70 East on the west side. That is also due to a disabled vehicle. 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

0: 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Sunshine today, 68 the high, clear tonight, low 44, sunshine for Wednesday, a tad warmer, high 78, it is 43 right now. A planned transformation, okay, you know this, the eyesore on the east side? The former
1: Which one? Yeah.
0: Fort Rapids.
1: Oh yes.
0: Lord, Jamal have Lewis. Mercy.
1: Jamal Lewis, the former running back, owned that at one time.
0: Well, yeah. So, the transformation of that property that would have included multifamily housing and a faith-based community service hub. Guess what? That's no longer happening.
2: Wah, wah.
0: So, a California-based development company, they had wanted to convert that old hotel tower. Get rid of the slide.
1: Save the clock tower.
0: Yeah. Right. Into roughly 280 apartments and partner with a local church for community outreach. Yeah. However, there's a new firm now, and they are in line to bring their own housing project to that dilapidated site. Now, the property has been tied up in court proceedings since 2017, and the new development plans mark the end of a long and challenging saga for the former Fort Rapids.
1: That is just a, if you're invested in that, that's a

0: honey gusher.
1: Oh, are you kidding? Are you kidding?
0: Oh, yeah.
1: Well, that was the main problem. We was gushing water.
0: Should I try to sneak in there and try to do a video?
2: Yeah, urban spelunking, you should.
0: Yeah.
2: You might get arrested, but it'll be worth the clips.
0: Yeah, it's a video. I could do two videos. One of inside there and one of me getting arrested.
2: Yeah.
0: Do you know how the fear I have of prison? I'm fascinated by it, but also scared.
1: Yeah, you're the guy that watches, you know, all of those 60 Days In or whatever
0: it is. Yes, I do. I just have a fascination about prison. That's why I do my taxes correctly. I'm just scared.
2: Yeah, they'd treat you nice, real nice
0: they
2: in
0: would.
2: There, boy.
0: They would.
2: Come here, boy.
0: I'd have to do, like, sports talk in there to be friends with everybody.
2: Right.
0: I'd do a sports show in the cafeteria.
2: Oh, leave Torgy alone. He's funny.
1: Starting January 1st, Ohio's minimum wage goes up to $11.40 an hour for non-tipped employees. That's just 40 cents more an hour.
0: Hey, for my 14-year-old, that's a lot.
2: Cha-ching.
0: Yep.
1: Now, Ohio voters, we okayed the constitutional amendment, and this was 20 years ago, requiring the minimum wage to be adjusted every year based on inflation. Now, for a worker, let's put this in perspective. For a worker making the regular minimum wage and working 40 hours a week, the new $11.40 rate works out to $456 per week before taxes. Okay, assuming that you're working a full 40-hour work week. So it just it'll add before taxes $456 a week.
0: It's not a lot, but also they're part-time jobs for a reason.
1: That's exactly, right. Exactly. Yeah. So Dave Portnoy, he's kind of got this love-hate relationship with Columbus. So on one hand, he has shined a spotlight on some of the city's best pizza joints.
0: Yeah, Emilio's, yeah.
1: But he just can't help himself when it comes to bashing the Buckeyes and taking shots at Ryan Day, or crying Ryan, as he refers to him. So over the weekend, Portnoy was cut from his appearance on Fox's college football pregame show, the big noon kickoff, and then he later took to social media for his side of the story. Ohio State and Ryan Day bitched and moaned to the Big Ten and threatened Fox until they had no choice. Juice wasn't worth the squeeze, and frankly, I don't blame them. Huge dollars at stake, and you have crying Ryan throwing temper tantrums and making threats.
0: So not true. Do you think Ryan Day gives a crap about Dave Portnoy? Here's an idea. Come up with creative bits.
2: Right, be relevant.
0: Yeah.
2: Ryan Day's running one of the best football teams in the entire country. He doesn't care what you do on Saturday
0: morning.
2: And
0: then he blamed it on Ryan Day's brother investigated him. Ryan Day's brother's not even involved, dude. It's a joke that Zach Smith made up.
1: And what was it a few weeks ago that Portnoy, he was bitching about the decision of Ohio State holding Senior Day on game one?
0: Well, I kind of agree. It's every school does it at the end of the year. They just don't want a distraction at Ohio State during the Michigan game.
1: They
0: want
1: a focus. They want the focus to be on playing, not the players.
0: I just think that he's doing this, making this up, to further his brand. His brand is, I hate Ohio State.
2: Right.
0: Ohio States are bad guys. And people are believing that Ryan Day's going to be asked about this at his press conference. I guarantee you Ryan Day's going to laugh.
2: He's going to say, I have no idea what happened.
0: Yeah.
2: Who cares?
0: The ratings are down and the segments suck. That's why. I will give him credit, though. Herb Street knocked off his bit with the dog. Portnoy was doing the dog stuff way before Herbie was. Herbie stole his gimmick.
1: Stole his shtick.
0: Yeah, the dog shtick.
1: The dog shtick.
0: Yeah.
1: Yeah, go fetch, baby.
0: You got the drinking shtick. I'm the loud shtick.
2: Right.
0: Greg's got the gay shtick.
2: Hated it.
1: Jerry's got the old man shtick.
0: Yeah.
1: We all have our shtick.
0: Yeah.
1: Let's stay in our lane, okay?
0: Herbie needs dogs. Hey, where are the chicks?
1: And that's what's going on in and around Central Ohio.
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6: Hold tight, Torrey Ganelli. We'll be right back, right after The Rock.

0: and Elliot. It's Tuesday. It's Tech Tuesday on Torg and Elliot.
1: It is.
2: Let's go.
1: In this ever-moving world, you're trying to keep up to date of what's the latest technology. What's going on with AI?
2: What can I not live without?
1: Yeah. So you're probably wondering out there, years ago I told you that Terminator's real, that it's going to be real. So if you're worried about killer robots, I don't know how this came about, but it's Ted Cruz talking to Elon about that very subject.
3: How real is the prospect of killer robots annihilating humanity?
4: 20% likely. Maybe 10%.
3: On what time frame?
4: 5 to 10 years.
3: So soon, like you see a world where that's possible.
4: Yeah, but I mean, you could look at it like the glass is 80-90% full, meaning like 80% likely we'll have extreme prosperity for all.
1: But there's that 20% chance.
5: Those aren't great odds.
1: How about 0% chance?
2: Yeah, I don't. Yeah, he starts at 20 and then realizes, well, that might scare some people. Let's drop it down to 10.
1: Yeah, I'm scared at 10.
5: Yeah.
2: That's no better.
1: No. Yeah. 10 to 20. So let's say 15.
2: Yes.
1: 50% chance we're all going to get murdered by robots.
5: Oh, my gosh.
1: And the thing is we're not going to be able to fight back because of this ruling in California.
6: The Athletic Commission has sent a cease and desist letter to the company running those robot versus man cage fights. That's according to the company's CEO. We told you about this matchup earlier this month between a 6-foot humanoid and an influencer. We have reached out to the company and the state's Athletic Commission, but haven't heard back.
1: That's our practice, right?
2: I saw that video for the first time yesterday.
1: Yeah.
2: That did, and that robot, oh my God.
1: Yeah, he's like humongous. Yeah.
2: Yeah, it's frightening.
1: Frank the Tank, the robot.
5: Oh man, a robot will kill you without knowing it.
2: Is all padded up.
1: He is.
2: You know, he's got a chest protector on, he's got a helmet on.
1: He looks like me trying to get the bad in my house.
2: Got a hockey mask on.
1: Oh yeah.
5: Tennis racket.
2: Yeah, got a tennis racket.
5: Oh man.
1: So now the fight clubs, the robot fight clubs are outlawed.
2: Can't
1: do
2: that.
1: And our final robot one, we got 4 stories today. A lot of people say robots can't do manual labor. They'll never replace the everyday guy.
2: The plumber, the electrician.
1: Everyday person.
2: Person, yeah, not guy.
1: Well, here you go, folks. Robots can do everything.
7: ABC 7 Eyewitness News got an exclusive preview of a new semi-humanoid robot designed to complete full workflows without human assistance. Doing plenty of chores right there. This robot can load washers, fold towels, chop vegetables, stock shelves, and more. Just moving around. Dyna Robotics behind it says the technology is already being used in hotels, restaurants, and laundromats.
8: We're making it such that humans could actually use robots to help them add value into day-to-day life.
2: I'm sorry, a laundry folding robot will not take the place of a human unless they can do a fitted sheet.
1: Yeah.
2: Just saying.
1: I'm going to name mine Wife.
5: That's funny. Oh, man.
1: Oh, robots doing everything, man.
5: So what? How much do they say these are? 30 grand? 60 grand?
1: At the beginning, they say like 20 grand.
2: Well, so it'll just 20, be like 30 anything grand. Else once technology.
5: You must really hate folding laundry. You're going to get a 30 grand.
1: Well,
5: robot.
1: It can cook for you, chop vegetables, I guess.
2: But see, I enjoy doing that. I hate doing effing laundry.
5: Yeah.
2: And again, a lot of times it sits in my dryer for a week until I do another load and go, oh, crap, I got a load in the dryer. I forgot to take out. It's all wrinkly.
1: My kids leave it in the wash and
5: that's the worst.
1: Think mom's going to put it in there. Listen, mom at my house does almost everything. Well, like, we'll do the trash and every now and then we do the... Mom does everything at my house.
2: I did a load of laundry before we left for Indian Lake on Friday morning. Completely forgot about it until we got home.
1: And then you got to wash it again.
2: And I got to wash it again.
5: Sneaky. Yeah.
1: I did that to a blanket last week. I had to do it twice.
2: Yeah.
1: And then my wife told me, will you please put the blanket in the dryer this time? And I said, oh, I thought you'd get it.
5: They need to invent a washer and dryer in one.
1: Yes.
5: Where you just, you know, hit the button and it washes and it dries it. And then if it could spit it out and fold it, then now we're talking.
2: Are you kidding?
1: Like with robotic arms.
5: Right.
2: Yes.
5: Give us that.
1: Arms pop out of it and then fold
2: something
1: it up.
2: Something useful.
1: Greg, I like how you're thinking
2: I do
1: there.
2: Too. That's awesome.
1: And our final industry. our final story in Tech Break, because I like to put in, because not all technology is bad. We look at it from a negative point of view a lot of times. Well, here's a positive tech story.
9: We're all talking about the risks and the dangers of new technology, but our story tonight is about the opposite of all of that. Terry Mandible was at the peak of his life when ALS disease robbed him of his ability to speak. But now, with an experimental brain chip that essentially reads the waves of his mind and an AI-backed program that translates those readings into speech, Mandible can once again say what he's feeling. And here, with his wife Lori at his side, is what was on his mind.
10: I love you.
9: Terry is just a third person in this trial. The device is not FDA approved, and Neuralink, the Elon Musk-owned company behind it, they still have a lot of work to do.
2: But still, that's tech for good.
1: It is.
2: Tech for good, for humanity.
1: You see that guy who was paralyzed on the news a week ago on the nightly news, and he plays chess thanks to the Neuralink, and he moves everything on his computer. So it was like a national news.
2: With his eyes, he can...
1: No, his brain.
2: Oh, okay.
1: So his brain, and they asked him, like, so if your brain thinks something, it'll do it. He goes, yeah, I don't even have to move anything. Because you're right, Chris. It used to be like eye movements. Yeah. Now it's his brain. So if his brain thinks, click the internet and go to whatever, it just automatically happens. Wow. And they say they can develop this technology for normal people where we won't even have to... like pick up a cursor, our mind is just going to be able to...
2: You mean
1: to...
2: not communicate with words anymore?
1: Yes.
5: That's going to be trouble when you accidentally open up, you know, Mr. Skin.
1: Yeah.
2: That's true.
1: Do you know how many listeners are going to be happy? Torg can't talk! Yay!
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2: Well, that was ball talk morning, apparently.
3: It was.
8: Let me play this clip from one of your videos, Torg.
3: All right.
9: Wendy's, you need fixed. And take it from me, a fat guy, I can help you. Now, what you've done is forgotten your main phrase.
7: Where's the beef?
9: Everybody loves a redemption story. Go back to the original fries. 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Not the rinky-dinky chicken sandwich you have now. We can fix this. Wendy's, don't just do this for Columbus. Do it for America.
3: That was my video yesterday, and you can check all our social media videos on the QFM 96 Facebook feed or any other social media platforms you're on. But yeah, I did a video. I was kind of on a post on X about this, and a lot of people were responding. Like, I'm doing this not to bash Wendy's. I'm doing this to help save Wendy's.
2: Because we love Wendy's.
3: I do. You do.
2: That spicy chicken sandwich has been, for years, my go-to. And you brought it up to me. I had noticed it, but you said it out loud, that it's not the same.
8: They changed it. It used to
2: be a real, real chicken breast that was thick. And you're right. It was way bigger than the bun, where you had to eat the chicken on the outside before you even got into the bun. Now it's just like a frozen chicken.
3: And I think
2: patty.
3: They changed the recipe for their chicken sandwich in general.
2: Yeah.
3: So I believe, and someone can correct me if I'm wrong, you could call or text 821-9696. I believe they hired a new CEO to turn things around. They're not making money. Well, you're not making money is because you've destroyed the product.
2: Yeah.
8: Right.
3: What about real get the lettuce back, the lettuce leaves.
2: The
3: shredded lettuce is awful.
2: I have never liked shredded lettuce on a sandwich. I want leaf lettuce.
3: Yes.
2: And not just, not just iceberg lettuce that's, like you said, shredded. The actual, you take a whole leaf and, that's the best.
3: And that's what made Wendy's great, was the fries, the lettuce. You spent a little bit more on the product, but we appreciated it, and it would be our go-to place. Mm.
2: And I know that you're not a tomato fan, but they used to have like a big slice of a beefsteak tomato. Now I think they use Roma because they're like teeny tiny. They're like pickles. You know what I'm saying?
8: Guys.
2: Yeah, the little weenie tomatoes.
3: Oh, like, never mind.
2: Kid. You're trying to think
3: like
2: of
3: penis.
2: Yeah.
3: Yeah.
2: I don't need
3: like
2: penis tomatoes.
3: Teeny weenie.
8: Yeah,
10: I can hear the audience now.
3: Boo! Yeah, and they have to realize, because they're losing money, to make money, you got to spend money. So you got to reverse what you did before and get back to basics.
2: Look what Burger King has done.
3: Yeah.
2: When the CEO made the call, here's my phone number, leave a message, what's going on? And their latest thing now with Burger King is their chicken nuggets were crap. And they said everybody thought so. So they redid the recipe. And now everyone loves their, Burger King's chicken nuggets.
3: Do you know why I brought this up on the show? Burger King used to do 10 McNuggets for a dollar. And then I said, how bad are their McNuggets if they're selling them for 10 cents each?
2: Yeah,
3: they were
2: pretty bad.
3: They had to be horrible. If you're giving me 10 McNuggets for a dollar.
2: It was pressed chicken.
3: Yeah. But you're right, Christy. You think differently now at Burger King. Like, they really care.
2: Yeah.
3: Maybe they don't.
2: They got rid of the creepy king.
3: Yeah.
2: And all that, and all the gimmicky stuff. And you know what? Just make good food. Make a good product. Make it, we will come.
3: Wow.
2: Okay.
3: What's that again?
2: We will come to your restaurant.
3: Yes, there you go,
2: Okay, there we go.
3: Why do I automatically go there?
2: Because you're perpetually 14 years old.
3: All right. Howard used to work at Wendy's. What's up, Howard?
2: Hey, Howard.
11: Good morning, guys. Panties.
3: Panties.
11: But, hey, I worked there when I was like 14, 15, and again, this is in the mid-80s, and they wanted to be considered a restaurant, not fast food.
3: Yeah.
11: Like, even their baked potatoes used to be larger. Their taco salads, everything has drastically changed from Wendy's, by the way. I just was agreeing with you.
2: Oh, yeah. So no, everything's
11: food,
2: smaller.
11: But they need to get back on the ball.
2: Yeah.
3: I don't even think, Howard, they have the baked potato. Remember, you could get the baked potato with broccoli and cheese
2: and
3: on
2: cheese.
3: It?
2: Oh, yeah. The loaded baked potato.
11: Baked potato.
3: Yeah.
2: The chili.
3: Do they have that anymore?
2: You can ask for it, I think.
11: believe so.
2: Well, do they even have the baked potato? I don't even
8: and they
2: know.
8: Don't, I don't think they have the taco salad.
3: No,
8: I forgot about the taco salad.
2: Wendy's used to have a salad bar.
3: Yeah, they did.
8: That's right.
3: No, I'm all for getting rid of that. I don't want to go to the salad bar. I've seen like people lick their fingers and then
2: sneeze and there's no sneeze guard.
8: Salad bars aren't the thing anymore.
3: And then they're putting their hands back on the scooper that you're using, you know what I mean?
2: Yeah, no.
3: I'm all for the end of buffet unless it's the China Buffet in Westerville. I love that one.
2: Fuddruckers. Yeah. Wasn't that another one that they had the condiment bar where you could go and put whatever you want on it? Fuddruckers.
3: Yeah. But it's so easy to me. And you get these corporate people are so out of touch with reality who think, well, no one will notice if we skip down the burger. Well, and then they wonder why they lose money.
2: Shrinkflation. So we always say you go to any fast food place, you get two of their meals, you know, fries, a sandwich, and drink, and we're talking almost $30.
8: It's really expensive.
3: It is.
8: They don't have a dollar menu either. It's like if you want like the little weenie sandwich, it's like still like almost $2.
3: Like the junior bacon cheeseburger used to be a dollar. Yeah. What's now?
8: Not $2.15, something
3: is
8: like
3: it
8: that.
3: Really?
8: I don't know. I mean,
3: how much more would you pay, Christy? Let's say they brought the original recipe of the spicy chicken sandwich.
2: Yeah.
3: It stuck out of the bun. Would you pay 50 cents more for it?
2: Yes, I would.
3: I would too.
2: Absolutely, I would.
3: I'd probably pay a dollar more because it's a kick-ass sandwich.
8: A junior bacon cheeseburger is $2.89.
3: Wow.
2: Really?
3: I used to get those for my son. They were 99 cents or $1.29.
2: I tell you, nothing was better than McDonald's, the double cheeseburger.
3: Oh, yeah. For a dollar.
2: Oh, yeah.
3: I still pay $2 for that.
2: But I would pay 50 cents more if you gave me the original spicy chicken back at Wendy's.
3: And this is our, this is Columbus.
2: Yeah.
3: This is our place, our franchise, our restaurant. And I don't want to see it fail.
2: They need to have you and I in the test kitchen.
3: Absolutely, they should. You see me in the break room right now? I didn't eat dinner because I'm on a diet.
2: There's cookies in there.
3: Oh, my God. There's cookies?
2: I know.
3: I almost did an all-employee email. Someone please eat those cookies before I do.
2: Did you open the fridge to see what was left from your potluck on Wednesday?
3: Did.
2: Yeah.
8: There was pizza for a while.
3: I know.
2: I think somebody finally took that home. Yeah, because who's ever in charge of stocking our vending machine, it'd be empty.
3: Yeah. And that's a good thing.
2: Now, if they had a spicy chicken in the vending machine.
3: Yeah,
8: I
3: just think Wendy's needs to pick it up because they used to listen. Our execs used to listen. I don't know if they still do.
2: Do they still do the natural cut fries at Wendy's where the skin is still on them? They cut them
3: natural cut. I think they changed the fries again. I know they changed the chicken's home style chicken sandwich. Remember that?
2: Yes.
3: I know they changed the recipe like a year ago. And I think they changed the fries because they were losing money. They go, we're going to change the chicken recipe. The recipe wasn't the problem. It was your portion.
2: Yes.
3: Didn't they
2: and you're charging us more for less. Yes. Well, that's shrinkflation.
3: Didn't they do like a nice Caesar salad too? The Wendy Caesar salad?
2: Yeah, you could get that. Yeah, instead of fries, you could get a good Caesar salad.
3: Yeah. Hmm. All right, I hope Wendy's listening. We're going to save Wendy's.
8: Yeah.
3: Right?
8: Yeah.
2: I want the good spicy chicken back.
3: Yeah, spicy chicken's back.
1: Taking your texts and calls now. 614-821-9696. It's Torg and Ellie.
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1: Hey, we're getting people on the text line backing me up on the change of the recipe or the change of the spicy chicken sandwich. So I guess they did change it.
2: You're not crazy after all.
3: I'm
1: not crazy.
2: So my thing with Wendy's right now is I am very disappointed with their frosty innovation. They've been trying to like do new flavors and add like syrups and things, and it just is gross.
3: The chocolate.

0: chocolate frosty is the only way to go. Just keep it that. I don't want the strawberry. I don't want the sherbet. Give me the chocolate.
1: I'll even give you vanilla.
2: Yeah.
1: But it's a chocolate frosty. You dip your fry in it, and that's it. We don't need Girl Scout cookie,
2: Oreo flavored frosty. No. And unlike McDonald's, the frosty machine always works at Wendy's.
0: This is true.
2: Carlos chimed in. Said his girlfriend's a manager in the Gahanna Wendy's, and they want to change it. They want to bring back that chicken salad tour. What was the chicken salad tour?
0: Maybe
2: he miswrote, and maybe it was chicken sandwich tour. I don't remember
0: chicken salad sandwich. I don't remember chicken salad.
2: I would be down for a nice chicken salad sandwich, but not at Wendy's. Fast food place for chicken salad.
1: There's a place called the Chicken Salad Gal or Chicken Salad Chick. Yeah, is that
2: I've been there a million times.
1: Yeah, that's pretty good.
2: It's great because they have a lot of different chicken salads.
1: Yep. Fresh.
2: Yes.
0: Now, Wendy's they have in the spring and summer, it is their strawberry walnut chicken salad.
1: Okay.
0: Which was, I would get that. It was pretty good.
2: Someone's saying that Wendy's doesn't have the grilled chicken anymore. They just have breaded. Remember they had the grilled chicken sandwich?
0: You can
2: sandwich?
0: Get the grilled, yeah, because McDonald's does the same thing.
2: They didn't get rid of that, did they?
0: I don't think so.
2: And by the way, confirmation, the bacon, junior bacon cheeseburger, Greg, you mentioned what, $2.89, $2.59?
1: Yeah, $2.89.
2: And they shrunk it.
1: Shrinkflation.
2: Yeah, so it's the mini junior cheeseburger. We're all going to die of the Russian plague anyway. Does it matter?
1: Well, this is 10 years, according to Elon, we're all going to die of robots.
2: Robots. You're not scared of the Russian plague, are you? That's kind of how COVID started, though. You heard this story about this lab in Wuhan, and you're like, oh, that's never going to get here.
0: Yeah.
1: Then the March Madness is canceled.
2: Yeah.
0: Yeah, the Arnold is canceled.
2: Yes. Now, don't get freaked out because you can't fly from Russia to here. Correct?
1: I think because of the war in Ukraine, but
2: you could go from Russia to Poland, right? And then fly from Poland here?
1: I'm sure that there's bound to be a way to get here, yeah.
2: Yeah. But I don't think you can fly from Russia.
1: Okay.
0: So we're safe is what you're saying.
2: Yes, I think we're safe. Mark safe from Russian plague. That'll be on your Facebook.
0: Well, today, it'll be something new tomorrow.
1: We're talking about it now. Russia. So this is a thing? I haven't heard about the Russian.
0: Yeah.
2: You haven't heard about that?
1: No.
2: You're kidding me. It's everywhere.
1: Hmm.
2: All right. So here's I'm going to give you the quick Reader's Digest
0: version. It's pneumonic plague is what it is.
2: Yeah. 200 people in Russia, Siberia region, medical observation after a 28-year-old lab worker died from a pneumonic plague.
0: Yes.
2: All right. The woman, a lab tech in Irkutsk or something like that, worked at the Anti-Plague Institute, died last week.
1: The Anti-Plague. She got the plague.
2: Yes.
1: It's not doing so good.
2: Yeah, it's not so anti, is it? Maybe cross out the anti in the sign there in the front. She died of severe pneumonia. Listen, I've had pneumonia before. I missed 2 weeks of work. Pneumonia's the real deal, folks.
1: I can't even smell pneumonia.
2: I can't either.
1: Let alone recover
2: from it. Don't try.
0: Yeah, my doctor made me get the pneumonia vaccine.
2: And I think a lot of, and I'm not going to be conspiracy guy, but a lot of the COVID deaths might have been pneumonia, right? If you have COVID and then got pneumonia,
0: they listed it as COVID.
2: They listed it as COVID.
0: Yeah.
2: Which you get pneumonia and you're older, that's that you're not. You're
0: they say no other lab worker that had contact with the one who died have been infected.
2: Yes. Media reports she accidentally broke a test tube containing the plague.
1: Dude, that's a zombie movie.
2: That is.
1: Right,
2: that's
1: there.
2: A Matt Damon movie with Morgan Freeman. And authorities have not confirmed it.
0: That's how 28 days later started.
2: Right. Yep. 197 people had contact with her under isolation, including to 100 in a hospital where they've been quarantined. What if you had to? And then, of course, Trump said he's not concerned. Of course.
0: Pneumonic plague.
2: That is how movies start, though, right?
0: Yeah. Oh, sure.
2: What was the Matt Damon movie? Was it Outbreak?
0: It was called, that was Outbreak, and that had Kate Winslet in it.
2: Mm-hmm. Was she nude?
0: No, she wasn't nude. Oh. She was a CDC or something like
1: sure,
0: that.
1: Sure, yeah.
0: In fact, I watched that not too long ago.
2: Did she play the Scarf Lady?
0: Gwyneth Paltrow was the one that started the whole chain reaction. Yeah, so she was on a business trip.
1: That's right.
2: Was she making a candle of her vagina and it accidentally infected
0: the
2: everyone?
0: Vagina, yeah, the vagina, vagina juice.
1: Candle, yeah.
2: Vagina juice.
0: That's called love gravy, by the way. Okay, anyway, but no, at the end of the movie, it went back how it all started, and it was a bat that was infected.
2: Okay.
0: Bat droppings got in a pen where there were pigs. The pigs were slaughtered for food that she ate at a Chinese or Japanese restaurant.
2: Oh, we're blaming the Asian people.
0: Yeah, and then she gets on a plane and goes, screws around on Matt Damon.
2: She cheats on him?
0: Yes, her old boyfriend. So everybody came in contact with.
1: I forget.
2: Played by Ben Affleck or Brad Pitt.
0: No, you didn't see the boyfriend.
2: Oh, you didn't.
0: No, but she had Jimmy a little layover in Chicago and they hooked up and then she started to feel bad and then everybody she was in contact with. So that's how it all started.
2: And she gave it to Matt Damon?
1: No, Matt Damon was immune. That's the only reason why he survived.
0: Contagion. I think it was called Contagion.
1: Contagion, that's right.
0: Not the outbreak was the one with
1: the monkeys and
0: Morgan Freeman? Yes.
2: Okay. There's a lot of them out there. It's hard. They're like zombie movies. You're trying to keep them
0: straight. But I tell you what, Contagion was almost true to life to how, I mean, it was weird.
2: Really?
0: Yeah.
2: Just like the coronavirus?
0: Very much how
3: coronavirus!
0: Things... Coronavirus! Yeah, it was weird. It was a good movie.
4: We are frightened of Cornova.
1: Cornova.
2: We're just a half hour away from Ohio's Tate from Barstool. We got to get to the bottom of this Ryan Day, Dave Portnoy thing.
1: Yeah, we should add fuel to that fire.
2: Should we?
1: Oh, for sure.
2: Should we just come out with a report, like a fake report, like Ryan Day's brother called Fox executives and got him fired?
1: Let's do it.
2: Ryan Day's brother, breaking news.
1: Let's see if we can get Portnoy to retweet us.
2: Yes. Ryan Day's, you know, so Portnoy, me and him got into a friendly Twitter fight, and my tweet to him in the back and forth, Kevin in promotions told me, like within an hour was 3 million people. Within like an hour of it coming out.
1: Wow.
2: And it was a friendly disagreement about Buckeyes in Michigan.
1: We weren't
2: swearing at each other or anything. But yeah, he said, man, your tweet to Portnoy got 3 million. And then it like spired. Because I went back at him and he went back at me. And I guess it got like 20 million total views or something like that. Portnoy's got a lot of power.
0: Yeah.
2: On social media.
0: For a whiny little bitch.
2: Yeah. Which one? Me or him?
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0: 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Sunshine 68 today, clear, low 44, and sunshine for Wednesday, a little warmer, high 78. It is 43 right now. So Ohio State's $100 million settlement with victims of former team physician Richard Strauss earlier this year may end up costing the university some more cash. So a settlement reached with survivors back in 2020 set the amount right around $250,000 on average per survivor, with provisions for adjustments in future settlements or higher. So the settlement with 279 Strauss survivors announced in June, those averages would go up to $358,000. Now, Strauss survivor Michael DeSabato issued a statement hoping for prompt and fair resolution of these unresolved issues, including there are claims from additional groups of survivors, some as young as 11 or 12 years old, when it's subjected by abuse from Strauss.
1: Wow. Yikes.
0: And they should have not going away.
2: No, if OSU would have just handled it right away, like Michigan State, right, like Michigan, like Penn State.
0: Penn State.
2: Why is it all the Big Ten schools hiring creepy doctors?
3: You're right. It is a Big Ten.
0: Are they afraid they're not going to get any more funding, or that the donors are going to dry up if, you know, they would have settled right away?
2: Yeah, I don't know why Ohio State didn't do it. Ask Leslie Wexner. Right?
0: Yeah. If you've seen them on the roads here in Columbus and around Ohio, you probably did a double take. Driverless electric trucks. They are operating every day on Ohio roads. It's part of the Ohio-Indiana Truck Automation Corridor Project. Now, you'd think they would look like regular semis.
2: Right.
0: No, these are cabless. They look like big boxes, like, you know, cargo cars on trains.
2: That's weird.
3: Buses.
0: There is no one inside of these. There is no one inside. There's a remote operator that monitors each truck from an off-site.
2: He's probably eating a sub, drinking a large Dr. Pepper.
0: Exactly.
3: Not paying attention.
0: Yeah. Looking at porn.
2: No. Yeah.
0: So the project is part of an $8.8 million initiative by Ohio and Indiana Departments of Transportation to test and study different levels of truck automation on major state routes. So robotics, getting rid of the truck drivers?
2: I like the truck drivers.
0: I like the truck drivers.
2: They got a lot of dirty jokes, the truck drivers.
0: Mm-hmm.
2: Talking on the CB.
3: Right.
2: You ever screw around with a CB when you're a kid? Ah, oh, it's great.
3: I feel bad for all the lion's dens that are going to be closing.
0: Those are the only people I see in the lion's den parking lot.
3: Yeah.
0: Unless Columbus police are chasing robbers and they end up behind a lion's den. That's about the only thing. Hey, don't be messing. Don't you even think about be messing with that iconic amusement park up north. After its 2024 merger, Six Flags is considering changing the name of Cedar Point.
3: No.
4: I can hear the audience now. Boo!
0: In fact, one reported option was Six Flags over North Ohio. And you better believe that got a lot of people riled up. Some of the responses on Instagram. How about, Cedar Point. Amazing name. Hasn't changed for 150 plus years.
2: Yeah.
0: Should probably stay that way. But of course, you got some smart asses on there. Somebody had another suggestion. Just call it Six Flags over D's Nuts. And that's what's going on in and around Central Ohio.
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0: It's Big Rick, and yeah, I'm supposed to be in the studio. 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
1: Tampon Andy.
2: Yeah, I really thought Nationwide Arena sucked until I got a free tampon. Now it's 10 out of 10.
3: Right. Great snacks.
2: Yeah.
3: Free tampons.
1: I'm going to give one every time you walk in. Here's
2: free tampon
1: it's
2: night.
1: It's Tampon Tuesday. It's Tampon Tuesday, everybody. Yeah.
3: Bobbleheads and tampons.
2: Yeah. Tampon bobblehead.
1: Yeah.
2: There you go. Hi, kids. I'm Tampon Timmy.
1: Clip number two. Six years ago today, we lost Eddie Van Halen at the age of 65. So Eddie and brother Alex, they began performing together as teens. Of course, their father was a classically trained musician. And Eddie recalled one of the first gigs they had with their dad when they were coming to America from Holland.
4: We came to America on a boat, 9 days on the boat. And he performed on the boat with the band. And that was our ticket over here. And one day he comes up to Alex and I and he goes, "Why don't you guys play piano during the intermission?" So we ended up performing also on the boat, which showed us the quirks of being a performer, or the pluses of it, because the next night we're at the captain's table eating dinner. So we found out at an early age, you know, what being on stage meant to a certain extent.
1: 65 and 6 years ago today.
2: I can't believe it. It's been that long.
1: Yeah.
3: I'll play some Van Halen coming up here.
1: Awesome. Thank you for that.
3: At the top of the hour. Eddie.
1: Thank you. Little Unchained.
2: That and Everyone Wants Some. My two favorite Van Halen songs.
1: Unchained and Everybody Wants Some.
2: Yeah. There's a lot of good ones, isn't there?
1: Oh, there's a ton. Not just two or three, there's a ton.
2: Cut number three on the Morning Buzz. Johnny Manziel has blamed the Browns for his failures forever. Forever. But I think he needs to stop after telling this story about him and Josh Gordon.
5: We would stay at the team hotel on Saturday nights into Sunday morning. I would set an alarm if we had a game day at like noon or whatever it was. I would set an alarm at like 5 a.m. I would leave the team hotel at 5 a.m. Me and JG would walk from downtown Cleveland hotel we were at to my building. We would go to my building, we would turn FIFA on, and we would rip the bong all morning and smoke a blunt, and he would go play some snaps or he would be suspended and wouldn't be playing, and I was the backup, and I ain't never touched the field one time after doing that.
2: Yeah, and it's the Browns' problem you didn't make it.
1: Mm-hmm.
2: Maybe if you didn't, you know, puff
1: on the bong there.
2: Yeah, it'd be all right. A loser who blames everybody for his issues but himself.
1: I just, like I said, I just sink on the couch. I can't do anything if I'm high.
2: Yeah, well, he didn't, obviously. He fell asleep in the equipment room.
1: Kind of dozed off there.
2: Yeah.
1: Clip number four. What lengths would you go to just to drink for free? Well, I think the jig is up for the crossword bandit.
6: Got up, said he's heading to the restroom, and never saw him again. But there is his crossword puzzle book that he always leaves at the bar.
7: He looked over at me and goes, "Oh my God, that's the guy." And he's sitting right over here. And I was like, "Oh my God, it is him. Like, that's so crazy."
8: Left half the beer, so I kept thinking, well, he's coming back. That's why I didn't look for him for a good amount of time. Because I was like, oh, he's in the bathroom or he's outside. I was like, oh, good part of the scam.
1: Yeah, a little scam. So he's going around to all the bars. Just leaving that crossword.
2: He should have tried to do more than one, though. Get two drinks and three drinks.
3: And a lunch.
2: Yeah.
1: You know what? Make it worth it.
2: He's not a forward thinker.
3: No.
2: One drink?
3: He spends more money on crossword books.
1: Yeah.
3: Crossword puzzle books than he does beer.
1: That's why he can't afford the beer.
2: Yeah. Cut number five in the Morning Buzz. Survivor host Jeff Probst has turned to the pronoun guy, changing one of his signature lines in season 51 of the show.
9: I don't agree that we should use word guns.

0: I fully agree that we should change it, whether it just be dropping the guys, changing it to something else.
1: You don't say come on in, guys, anymore.
2: Yeah.
1: Do you regret changing come on in, guys?
2: Not one bit. It was the right decision for me.
1: But then why didn't you just make it on your own instead of putting it to the
2: That's exactly the criticism I got. I have two kids. One of our kids is a girl. And she said, look, it's not gender neutral to say guys.
1: Mm-hmm. So though some believe it is.
2: Some believe it is. Mm-hmm.
3: And that's what the generation's been taught now.
4: Yeah, so if you're a guy and you identify as a woman and the coach says, come on over, guys, and you're going to get offended, we're not all guys. Hello?
5: I call women dude all the time.
3: Yeah.
4: Yeah.
5: And I'm worried that maybe I should be more sensitive.
6: Excuse me, it's ma'am. It is ma'am.
5: Dudette.
4: My daughter calls everybody bro.
5: Yeah, bro's another one.
3: Yeah, yeah. Jimmy goes brother.
4: Yeah, what's the problem?
5: What's up, bro? What's up, dude? Dudette.
4: And this is what offends you.
7: What's up, guys?
4: Yeah. Everything that's going on in the world, and this is what offends you. Jeff Probst saying, come on in, guys. I hope that dude gets eliminated.
3: If he would have continued to do that, I would not watch it anymore.
4: Oh.
3: Hell, I haven't watched it in 20 years.
4: I know, but this whole pronoun thing, who's getting offended if you say...
3: Well, enough people to make Jeff Probst go, I'm not going to say you guys anymore.
4: It's 5% of the people. And like everything, we cater to the 5%. How about you just not get offended if someone says, come here, guys? And just say, all right.
5: Now, if he says, I prefer you call me they or them, and he did not...
3: Then I can understand that.
4: Yeah.
5: But we're
4: a weenie.
5: We're splitting hairs here.
4: I know. Greg, are you get offended when I say, hey, come on over here, guys?
5: No, I'm used to it. I get called worse by you guys all the time.
4: And that's your morning buzz.
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2: Let's talk to our guy, Ohio's Tate. Tuesdays with Tate. Same time every week. Last week we were off, so that's why we skipped it. Tate, what's going on, man?
3: Hey, Tate.
4: Boys, what's going on? How we doing? I was a little nervous last week. We were off, and then we had a big game, but the Buckeyes handled business.
2: They did, man. Before we get into Buckeye football, I don't want to put you in a big spot here, but Dave Portnoy, a Barstool, the owner, the El Presidente,
5: your boss,
2: he is claiming that Ryan Day got him removed from Big Game Kickoff on Fox. I mean, one, why would Ryan Day care? And two, if Ryan Day was going to get anyone fired, why wouldn't he fire Desmond when ESPN had the rights? Desmond is by far the biggest clown in media. I'm just not buying it, Tate.
4: Yeah, well, listen, I've been practicing this speech because I knew this was coming all morning. I've been walking up practicing. Here's what I'll say. I agree that I am sure Ohio State was not a fan of Dave Portnoy. I'm sure that's true. I'm sure they didn't enjoy it. With that being said, I also think Fox is not in the business of making poor business moves. So if Dave was like shining his light and was being so talented and Ohio State was whining about it, but he was that good, I'm sure he'd still be on. So I don't think it was a natural fit. I think he would probably say that. I'm sure Ohio State wasn't happy, but no, I don't think that that Ryan Day personally made a phone call and then all of a sudden Dave was off the show.
2: Yeah, and then two, it's a brilliant move by Dave because he likes to, you know, poke the bear, especially against Buckeye fans. Yeah. It's a genius strategy. All right, Fox removed me. I'm going to blame my enemy and even further my brand and then further the Buckeye hate towards me. It's a genius move.
4: He's really good at what he does. Torg, I saw your tweet about it. I thought it was pretty fair. I mean, he's a talented guy, but he wasn't necessarily using his talent towards putting his best foot forward. He was using it to troll Ohio State every week. So that's what the end result was.
2: Yeah, you can't do the same thing every week and it just becomes repetitive. I think Dave is super talented. I have no problem with Dave like most Buckeye fans because, Tate, I realize what it is. Mark May was doing it to Ohio State and the Buckeye fans bought into it. You just, if you're a Buckeye fan, don't buy into Desmond Howard stuff. I did. Yeah. Look where it got me. But you know what I mean? You can't buy into that.
4: Yeah, every single thing he says is some sort of troll, some sort of shtick, some sort of game, and he's really good at it, and then it just preys on the people that get upset about every single thing he says. What I will say is this, when Michigan was national champions and he could walk around with his crown and with his scepter and say, bow down to me, that was one thing. They stink right now, so again, I don't think the juice is worth the squeeze to have this guy come on the show and troll everyone about his 2-3 team.
2: Exactly. And you're correct by the 2-3 record, by the way. I love that you do that because I do that as well because they're 2-3 right now. Hey, that Iowa game, and I was talking to Zach Bourne about this off the air, and he comes on with us Monday and Friday to break down the game. I really believe this, Tate. I don't think this Buckeye team loses unless they beat themselves. I don't think there's anyone who can beat them except for themselves.
4: Yeah, the one thing I'll say, and I'm a part of the fringe that, you know, nothing's ever good enough. Yes, did they look good against Iowa? Yes. Do I think Iowa is a good football team? I do not. The only thing that they did was they came back and luckily had some help to beat a really bad Michigan team, and then the whole world anointed this going to be a big game. I disagree with that. I'm happy with the strides we made. I'm happy with the offense. I'm happy with the run game a little bit. But with that being said, that was not a matchup game. The only matchup game we've had so far is Texas. And I do agree with you. I would say we beat ourselves more than Texas beating us in that game. So the next time we have this talent matchup, it's supposed to be at Indiana. We'll see how we do against them.
2: Yeah, Iowa's just like a steady Eddie. You know what I mean? They're just a steady football team where if you make mistakes, they can beat you. And they're really not going to, like, you know, wow you. They don't have the wow factor.
4: Yeah, you get up two scores on them, and all of a sudden they're struggling because they can't do what they want to do. So I don't know. I'm nitpicking here, but what does it look like without four on the field? I don't know. Yeah. He's an absolute monster, and that's not saying anything wrong. I thought we did a good job mixing in other receivers. McEwen got one early, but yeah, right now what this team looks like from the outside is they have a superstar in Jeremiah Smith, and I want to see a team that's going to be able to shut him down. How do we beat him other ways?
2: Yeah, Ohio's Tate's with us Tuesday with Tate from Barstool. Follow him on social media. Watch his videos. He's a very talented individual. Hey, let me bring this up, though, because I'm Mr. Positive with Buckeye football this year, because people will bring up the same point that you did. Well, their offense is Jeremiah Smith, and my counterpoint would be, he's the best damn player in football. I want to see the ball in his hands more.
4: Listen, to be very clear to everyone listening, I am not on the side of like, hey, the whole thing is Jeremiah Smith. I agree. If you have the best player in college football, maybe the best receiver in Ohio State college football history, if you're not using him, shame on you. So yeah. I'm happy with what we're doing. What I'm saying is, at some point, boys, in the next 8 to 14 games, is some team not going to just say, hey, that dude is not going to beat us?
2: Yeah.
4: And I'm assuming they're trying to now, but at some point, he's not going to have 9 catches, 156 yards, and 2 scores, and I would like to see us still be able to handle a team like that.
2: And I don't think Julian Sain's going to throw into triple coverage like he did last week and still execute.
3: Exactly.
4: Hey, how about some praise? I'm making a video today. How about some praise for Julian Sain? The man's using his legs a little bit.
2: Yeah.
4: We want all off season. We said, use your legs, use your legs. He's got 2 rushing touchdowns. He's picked up a couple first downs. He's not freaking Justin Fields back there, but he's gotten better.
2: Yeah, I think his quarterback IQ is really good of learning, because he's a learning process at that level of when to do it. Will it work? Don't get take a negative play. Don't throw a bad ball. I just think from a quarterback IQ standpoint, he is really on the ball. And we saw it with the first game of the season or second game where he threw that Hail Mary. He threw that ball legitimately 55 yards in the air.
4: Yeah, he's getting better. He's becoming a better quarterback. What excites me even more than like rushing touchdowns is it felt like last year against Indiana and Miami, as soon as he was pressured, he was sacked.
2: Yeah.
4: He's extending plays a little bit. And I'll tell you this is a way different conversation, but I'm not just so certain that we don't have him back for another year next year, which would be, when's the last time we had a quarterback for 3 straight years?
2: Oh, boy. I told about Jeremiah Smith, I told the boosters on the Columbus Airwaves, let's raise $25 million and we can keep him
3: another year.
2: Yeah, money talks, right?
4: If he even gives an inkling that is possible, I will lead the front lines. We'll all do it together on this show. We will campaign and we will raise $25 million. Buckeye Nation, whatever the number is, Jeremiah, you just got to say it's possible.
2: Me and you will do a stunt together to raise money. Together.
4: I want to do some sort of fundraiser-thon. Like, we can't stop doing this until I like that.
2: We'll do something involving food, too.
4: All right, that's
2: good. In every million, I'll take off a piece of clothing.
3: Opposite.
4: Now, hold on.
3: No,
4: $100 million.
2: Hey, I got to bring this up. Guardians lost last night. They're down 2-0. It looks like the series over, best of 5. You know what I hate, Tate, about baseball is the damn bringing on a reliever to pitch a third of an inning and then go to the bullpen. That's what the White Sox are doing. I absolutely hate that about baseball.
4: Yeah, it's interesting. I don't know. First of all, to the people of Ohio, the great state of Ohio, I gave you guys the opportunity. Now they're coming back to Chicago. I'm going to games 3 and 4, so I'm going to take my shot at it. But I'm with you. The difference between regular season baseball and postseason baseball is so much different. I think I like it. I think I like how tense every single pitch is. But yeah, you're right. We go to the bullpen right away. Well, I think the Guardians went to the bullpen too soon yesterday. But yeah, the White Sox figured something out, and it's working.
2: You know what I'd like to see with the Guardians, and I really mean this, because Kent Merker was on yesterday, and he called the Guardians Celine Dion. Great singer, but she's not good look enough to be hot.
3: Yeah.
2: And I thought that was a funny comparison. But, I mean, I really wish this ownership group, and Dolan has 2 feet out the door, it's about money, but I wish just for 1 year, make a splash and give me 2 big-time hitters. 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
4: 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Our front office does such a good job. Our pitching coach does such a good job. We have manager of the year, what seems like every other year, if not two, three times in a row. But we refuse to spend. To have the payroll we have and to get to be three straight AL Central champions, I don't know if it makes me happy or it makes me sad. It's like we're doing less with more. But, boys, how do you not see the forest for the trees? Spend some money and let's go win a World Series.
2: Yeah, I'm with you. Hey, what do you got going as we wrap up? What do you got going on social media this week?
4: Well, we got Maryland, which shouldn't be a too big of a problem. And then we're going to play paintball against a SWAT team.
3: Oh, my gosh.
4: It's the Hammond County where the Bears are going to be. Hammond County SWAT team against me and a couple video games guys. And we're playing Capture the Flag.
2: Oh, that is the best.
5: That's going to leave a mark.
2: Oh, you're the best, man. All right, we'll talk to you next Tuesday.
4: All right, boys. I enjoy it. See you Tuesday.
2: Oh, it's amazing how this Guardians team, this organization, makes the playoffs pretty much every year.
6: 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They're really good, but they're just miss being pretty.
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0: I'm Leslie from Pella Columbus.
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1: Nothing? 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
1: Let's go to the newsroom because breaking news here. I think this might be the first time this ever happened in the history of the world with a female. Now, males do this all the time. But breaking news, let's go to the newsroom and Christy Kemper.
2: Here we go. A drunken woman allegedly rubbed passengers the wrong way when she took off her pants and began masturbating on a flight from Baltimore to Miami last month.
3: That was strangely arousing.
1: She was clicking the mouse on an airplane?
2: 46-year-old Katie Isner committed the lewd act shortly after takeoff on an American Airlines evening flight back on September 11th. A fellow passenger had complained to a flight attendant that she
1: had
4: she must be ugly.
1: No, she's not.
2: She's hot.
1: What?
2: She's hot.
1: Yeah.
2: She removed her pants and began to actively masturbate while making inappropriate sounds.
1: He must have been gay.
4: Yeah.
2: When approached by the attendant, Isner stopped beating around the bush.
1: Stop clicking the mouse.
2: Put her pants back on and fell asleep for the remainder of the flight.
1: That is awesome. I've never heard of a story of a woman doing it in public. Which, let's get the text line going, ladies. 821-9696. You don't have to put your name on this text, okay? Where is the weirdest place, ladies, you click the mouse? Okay, I'm just curious, because guys have stories.
2: Being
1: of the weirdest
2: stop traffic
1: place we
2: on
1: have.
2: 71.
1: So, ladies, just let me know. Let's be honest and open here, ladies. Because if this was a guy doing it, I would tell you the weirdest place. Greg would tell you the weirdest place. But it's now your turn to tell us. 821-9696, the weirdest place you click the mouse. Christy, come on.
2: I don't know.
1: Drive-in movie theater.
2: Probably, or an old boss's office after hours.
1: No way!
2: Yeah, that's when... Oh,
1: here?
2: No, this was a place in Springfield, Ohio. When I was doing overnights.
1: So you just got went to the boss's office?
4: There you go.
1: What'd you put in, like, Stairway to Heaven and went to it?
2: Yeah, pretty much.
1: What was it? What were you, like, would you have, like, the computer up or anything? Or just your imagination?
2: Oh, this was a long ago. This is before. No, just my imagination.
1: Okay, because we used to, like, do it to National Geographic when we,
4: Right.
2: Oh, the Ubangi women that had, rings around their necks.
1: And by the way, true story. I've told this on the air a million times. I never did it till I was 21 years old because my mom told me if you do it, you go to hell.
2: You go to hell.
1: Yeah.
2: Not go blind.
1: Yeah.
2: You go to hell.
1: Go to hell. So I don't want to, I don't want to go to hell.
4: Sure.
2: I just find that hard to believe. You never looked down
4: What does this do?
1: No. I would have like morning wood, but I never touched it.
2: Yeah, you carried your school books in front of you
1: And it was a girl who made me do it too.
2: She made you do
1: it? Well, she was into it. She just said, hey, and I go, no, I'm not going to do that.
4: I'm not going to hell for you, honey.
1: Yeah. Not going to hell for you. And then she showed me her boob.
2: Guess I'm going to hell. At least you got to see
1: boobs. Guess I'm doing it.
2: Oh, but yeah, this woman. And so they did arrest her, and she said that she doesn't. Of course, she doesn't remember it. She reeked of alcohol, had bloodshot eyes,
4: drunk.
2: and
1: if she does a GoFundMe, I will
4: help her out.
1: Do it.
2: Yeah, she's cute.
1: Yeah, here's Pam. Does driving on 670 count?
2: Yes, it does, Pam.
1: Yes, it does.
2: Because I know how exciting that can be here in Columbus.
1: Here's Rita in high school.
4: You're not supposed to say their name, Tori.
1: Oh, I'm sorry. Here's one. Sorry, Rita. In high school, I went to the bathroom during class and hit the stall. And hit it hard.
2: Yeah, I bet.
1: There you go, sweet Rita.
2: Yeah.
1: 821-9696.
4: Allegedly, Rita.
1: It was.
2: Sometimes you just need that release. I'm gonna play Jerry's role right now and not get too dirty, but sometimes you go, I'm just all bound up.
1: Ladies need to get bound up too.
2: Yes, absolutely. You just need that release.
1: See, we're learning things today,
2: kids. All that pressure just evaporates.
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1: We have requests, Christy. That was the funniest 5 minutes I've heard on the radio ever. Tell Rita to call me, Dave.
0: Dave.
2: Hey, Rita.
1: People want to know, here is Phil, who wants Rita's number. Rita's very popular.
0: Sweet, sweet Rita.
1: Yes, sweet Rita, clicking the mouse.
0: We got sunshine today, high of 68, clear tonight, 44 the low, and sunshine for Wednesday. A little warmer, high 78, it is 45 right now. So we all are familiar with that east side eyesore, Fort Rapids, that's been falling down. It's full of mold, in fact, water damage, most of it. And who was part of that?
1: Jamal Lewis, the former Ravens and Browns running back.
0: Yeah, so this planned transformation, they've been talking about this for years. It has included a multifamily housing project and a faith-based community service hub. Well, guess what? That has fallen through as well. So there's a California group. They had wanted to convert the old hotel tower into about 280 apartments and then partner with a local church for community outreach. But now there's a new firm, and now they're in line to bring in their own housing project to the site. The property's been tied up in court proceedings since 2017. And the new development plans to mark the end of a long and challenging saga for this. Just demolish it.
1: I'm with
0: and
1: you.
0: Be done. Oh, Lord.
1: If you're an investor in that, oh, my goodness.
0: I mean, millions and millions of dollars wasted.
1: Well, I wish I had the money to invest in that, but I'm just saying.
2: Right. Not worth it.
1: Yeah.
0: All right.
2: Water parks like that gross me out anyway.
0: I know.
1: Indoor water parks? Yeah.
0: I did Kalahari. Yeah. Jimmy and I did Kalahari years and years ago because we were already, it's like, oh, let's go to Kalahari. And yeah.

0: the people that are there and sliding down the slide and somebody didn't,
1: went to Hungry Like the Wolf Lodge in Cincinnati.
0: Oh, yeah, right. Yeah, yeah.
1: And this lady, that's when I said, ladies, if you have a boob tattoo and you get old, your tattoo looks awful.
0: It's going to stretch. It's going to stretch.
1: Yeah, there was a lady there that was like in her 70s. She had this whole boob tattoo, and it's just like, oh, God. That was the first time I looked at boobs and didn't get an erection.
2: You got a D-erection.
1: Yeah, D-erection.
0: You have an apple
1: inside.
0: Tattooed on your boob, and it sags, and it turns into an eggplant.
1: Oh, absolutely.
0: It just doesn't work.
1: But my penis did not turn into an eggplant.
0: Oh, good. Hey, starting this week, here we go again. Ohioans have new limits on buying their recreational pot.
1: Oh, can't wait for DeWine to leave.
3: Good people don't smoke marijuana.
0: Okay, get this. This is so damn convoluted. As of yesterday, Ohio's adult use market has limitations on various recreational cannabis products. So the change affects most methods of ingesting cannabis and may force dispensaries to remove many higher potency options from their shelves. Now, for vapes, which is Ohio's second most popular product, right behind smoking the flower, customers are not allowed to buy more than 3 cartridges devices at a time. Edibles, like your gummies, everybody, or your chocolates, and cannabis-infused THC beverages can no longer have portions larger than 10 milligrams.
2: Ooh.
0: So those 100 milligram cans our co-workers spent, I don't know, you might have to mail order those.
1: And edibles,
0: by the way,
1: are
0: the third most popular.
1: It doesn't matter what your stance is. People voted for it.
2: Man.
1: Edibles are a little communist.
0: I know. So smoking the flower is the most popular in Ohio, followed by vape pens, followed by edibles. Those are the top three. Hmm. Well, I think there's...
1: Listen, I'm not going to the dispensary, but I mean,
0: no,
1: who cares? Other people, well, you got the home delivery, but...
0: Yeah, that's true.
1: I mean, come on. I mean, what are you, our daddy?
0: And besides,
1: I'm going to make sure you can't get more than 3.
0: I know a guy who knows a guy who knows a guy. So pretty much whatever I want, whatever milligrams I need, I can get.
1: You just go to the dispensary and then they'll come back. If it's on the way to work or whatever, they're just going to come back the next day. They think little Mikey's there in his evil lab and he thinks he's going to deter people from getting marijuana.
0: Just like when he closed the bars at 10 p.m. during COVID, thinking that would stop the spread. Guess what? The party's not over, Governor. We're congregating at everybody's house where, quite honestly, the conditions are a lot tighter and more communicable.
1: You know what? There's 5 words you're going to hear in November or that you'll never hear again. You'll never hear it ever. I miss Governor Mike DeWine. You'll never hear that. I've never met anyone. 8 years now, I've never met anyone who goes, oh, man, Mike DeWine, what a great governor. Maybe
2: now,
1: during
2: Fran,
1: COVID.
2: On the other hand.
1: Fran is a
2: she's
1: looker.
2: A keeper.
0: Hey,
1: oh, 100%.
0: Her noodle recipe.
1: Check out the video I made with Fran.
0: Noodles.
1: We had a moment, man. We had a moment.
0: Oh, yeah, she was down here. That's why she was
1: can
0: down here.
1: Can we keep Fran and get rid of Mike? Make Fran the governor?
2: Yeah, I'd buy into that.
1: Yeah, I would, too. She should run for governor.
2: She might win the way things are going right
1: now.
0: She could.
1: Amy Acton wants to steal your credit card. Vivek Ramaswamy flies around in his billion-dollar jet in jewelry.
2: In jewelry.
0: and we just talked to Ohio State.
1: Oh, yeah.
0: We're talking about Dave Portnoy. So, yeah, we all know that Dave Portnoy has this love-hate relationship with Columbus. So, on one hand, he really shined a spotlight at some of the city's best pizza joints, Emilio's. But he just can't help himself when it comes to bashing the Buckeyes and taking shots at Ryan Day, or crying Ryan, as he refers to him. So, over the weekend, Portnoy was cut from the Big Noon kickoff, and he later took to social media. He wanted to share his side of the story, so this is what he said. Quote, Ohio State and Ryan Day bitched and moaned to the Big Ten and threatened Fox until they had no choice. Juice wasn't worth the squeeze, and frankly, I don't blame them. Huge dollars at stake, and you have crying Ryan throwing temper tantrums and making threats.
1: Ratings went down 14%.
0: When Portnoy was doing his
1: since he started doing it. People just said, I'm not watching this anymore.
2: Ohio's Tate said it the best. Like, he's a talented guy, but he wasn't doing his best work when on Fox because he was just trying to, you know, poop on Ohio State the whole time.
1: Tate was actually quoting my tweet there, Greg.
2: Oh, really?
1: Yeah, he said, I'm going to quote your tweet.
0: Oh, yeah, that's what he did.
1: Yeah, he did.
0: Turns the important
1: I'm just saying, I only have genius moments like once a month.
0: So give him that.
1: Give me a month.
0: Yes.
1: It's my quota for October.
0: There you go.
2: That's your one.
1: I won't say anything clever for the entire month. Trust
2: me. Thank God.
1: Yeah. Thank God. I get to be stupid.
0: Now, can you be quiet for the next half hour?
1: It's not Make-A-Wish, Christy. There's kids from Make-A-Wish who want me to, like, will you take a vacation for a week?
0: And that's what's going on in and around Central Ohio.
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0: 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You can't have any pudding. How can you have any pudding if you don't eat your meat? 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
1: don't eat your meat.
0: Yes. Can't you behind the big shed.
1: Can you have any pudding?
0: Stand still, laddie.
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3: Yeah, what a great show. Thank you for
4: fun.
3: Listening. Yeah, tell your friends. Tell everybody.
4: We talked about everything today.
3: Blackmail them. Tell them you're going to show them your penis pics unless you listen to the show. Tomorrow, the Pride of Dublin.
5: You just leave me out of words. A loss for words.
3: Yeah. The Pride of Dublin, Ohio, Joe Huber from the undefeated Minnesota Vikings.
5: That's fun.
3: He's starting now. Starting this week. First start of the year. He's coming on. Beautiful. Love it. We have Who's Better featuring the United States against England, our enemies, back in 1700s. And there'll be our enemies one more day tomorrow. And we put an interesting twist. It's just not bands from England. They are, but we put a little special twist on there,
5: yeah,
3: so be listening for that.
5: Crummy bands from England.
3: Yeah, so rock notes. Rock notes with Christy, some good stuff in there.
4: Yeah, there is.
3: Including one about the greediest person in rock.
4: I need that, by the way.
3: I sent it to Greg.
4: Okay.
3: He's got it. You'll hear it tomorrow, everybody.
5: Okay.
3: So, yeah, it's a busy show. We'll see you Wednesday. And Tuesday.
4: Maybe.
3: Monday through Friday. Christy, what do you got going on today?
4: I'll tell you. You know what starts today? TSO Tuesday. Mm, so every Tuesday from now until November the 24th, be listening in the noontime hour to me, and I'll give you a keyword.
5: Wow.
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5: And this sounds kind of cool, actually.
4: 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So a keyword for that one as well for a table for four. So a lot going on in the middays today.
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0: It's Big Rick here at Whistling Keg, and I cannot wait to see how our 2026-27 Blue Jackets will go to war for us. 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The results matter. They will fight big insurance. But tonight, hopefully, we see a couple of fights out on the ice. It is welcome back to hockey season. 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

It's Big Rick, and yeah, I'm supposed to be in the studio. Like, the show isn't over yet, but Johnny Hollywood jumped in, and I'm doing my thing because I love hockey. And the first face-off of the season, it's just a renewal of all things I love. And thanks to my buddies at warforyou.com, attorney Robert Sugar made sure that I could get to the game when the brass told me, no, you can't just leave the middle of work. I said, yeah, I can. Talk to my attorney about it. He will go to war for you. 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

0: It's Big Rick here at Whistling Keg, and I cannot wait to see how our 2026-27 Blue Jackets will go to war for us. 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They're not going to back down. The results matter. They will fight big insurance. But tonight, hopefully, we see a couple of fights out on the ice. It is welcome back to hockey season. 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

0: It's Big Rick, and yeah, I'm supposed to be in the studio. Like, the show isn't over yet, but Johnny Hollywood jumped in, and I'm doing my thing because I love hockey. And the first face-off of the season, it's just a renewal of all things I love. And thanks to my buddies at warforyou.com, attorney Robert Sugar made sure that I could get to the game when the brass told me, no, you can't just leave the middle of work. I said, yeah, I can. Talk to my attorney about it. 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

0: that's a whole lot of lead right there. QFM 96. And now through the end of November, every Tuesday on the Mighty Q will be known as TSO Tuesday, as Trans-Siberian Orchestra's Ghosts of Christmas Eve, the best of TSO and more, returns to Columbus December the 5th at Nationwide Arena. 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
1: 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I am hanging out at Whistling Keg, getting ready for the first face-off of the Columbus Blue Jackets season, and I refuse to stay at work. 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I called my attorney, Robert Sugar. 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We won't back down at warforyou.com. 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

0: You like Pink Floyd? Who doesn't? Well, Roger Waters presents Legacy, a Pink Floyd show under the direction of Roger Waters with a band led by his son, Harry Waters. 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But all this week, just tune into Torg and Elliot for your chance to win a pair of tickets to that show.
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0: What does the holiday season sound like to you? 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
1: 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Like, the show isn't over yet, but Johnny Hollywood jumped in, and I'm doing my thing because I love hockey. 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

0: 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Today, no exception. Sunshine 68, clear tonight, low 44. And for Wednesday, sunshine again, a little bit warmer and a high of 78.
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0: What does the holiday season sound like to you? 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
1: 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The results matter. 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But tonight, hopefully we see a couple of fights out on the ice. 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

0: It's Big Rick here at Whistling Keg, and I cannot wait to see how our 2026-27 Blue Jackets will go to war for us. 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The results matter. They will fight big insurance. But tonight, hopefully, we see a couple of fights out on the ice. 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

0: Wake up with Torgan Elliott without having to wake up with Torgan Elliott. 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

0: one of these nights, I'll tell you what, one of the best nights of the year is going to be Saturday, December the 5th, because that's when TSO and the Ghosts of Christmas Eve make their stop at Nationwide Arena. And every Tuesday now through November 24th will be known as TSO Tuesday. This time, every Tuesday, I'm going to give you a keyword that you will then text to 614-821-9696 for your chance to win what? 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So your keyword this Tuesday is TSO. 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Text it for your chance to win. Happy Tuesday, everybody. It is Christy, and always a favorite for the band to perform live. It is your first classic Nooner, and it's up next.
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0: What does the holiday season sound like to you? 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

So when Van Halen released their album 1984, they crossed over to the pop realm. But fair warning, released in 81, the same year that Eddie married Valerie Bertinelli, it was very much a rock album. No singles were released, but this song got lots of airplay on radio and was always a live fave of the band. Now, Van Halen made a video for the tune, but the band barely cooperated because they had no interest in the medium. MTV had recently launched, so Van Halen's label hired a director to shoot one of their concerts and then turn it into a video. Well, they shot the concert, but the band provided no additional lighting on stage. So then the footage was handed off to a production company and they pieced together the clip. Turns out the guys in the band loved the results and decided to make even more videos. Sadly,

It was on this day 6 years ago that Eddie Van Halen died at the age of 65. He had been receiving treatment for throat cancer. It's Van Halen with Unchained, your first classic Nooner, QFN 96.

0: Yeah, you don't have to go to Las Vegas and the Sphere to catch Metallica because, yes, they are coming to Ohio June the 15th, Huntington Bank Field up in Cleveland. And those tickets are available right now. All the details at QFM96.com. I'm pretty sure we'll have more tickets that will be given away. I know Second Shift with Big Rick, he did the duties right when that show was announced. It's Christy, and he is considered one of the greatest and most influential drummers in rock and roll. Your classic Nooner number two is up shortly.
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0: It's Big Rick, and as promised, I am not in the studio. I am hanging out at Whistling Keg, getting ready for the first face-off of the Columbus Blue Jackets season, and I refuse to stay at work. And when work said, no, you're not really just allowed to leave because you love hockey, I said, well, the hell with that. I am leaving, and I will go to war with you. And then I got smart, and I went, maybe I should go to warforyou.com. I called my attorney, Robert Sugar. He was like, yeah, man, go enjoy hockey. I got this. We won't back down at warforyou.com, fighting big insurance. And you know what? Results matter, because here I am getting ready for hockey. 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

All right, Jackets fans, we are down to it. Puck drops in just a little bit. It's Big Rick hanging out here at Whistle and Keg. I'll be up here for a couple of minutes, and then we're going inside and celebrating. Welcome back to hockey. Thanks to Robert Sugar and Associates, my lawyer, warforyou.com is the place to go. If you need help, the results matter. He fights the big insurance companies, and he will not back down. Go to warforyou.com. Maybe we'll see a couple of fights out there on the ice, and I will talk to you tomorrow afternoon at 2 o'clock on Second Shift. 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

Blind Faith was a supergroup made up of Eric Clapton, Steve Winwood, Ginger Baker, and Rick Gretsch. They released just one album, which topped both the UK and US charts around the same time as the group was breaking up. So Winwood wrote this and sang lead. A lot of critics noted that Blind Faith sounded a lot more like Winwood's old band Traffic than Clapton's Cream, which is exactly what Clapton was going for. Eric played acoustic guitar on this track, which is something he rarely did. In his previous group, Cream, he played long, intense solos, something he wanted to get away from with Blind Faith. Sadly, it was on this day in 2019 that legendary drummer Ginger Baker died at the age of 80. Used all the runway. From 1969 self-titled debut, it's Blind Faith with Can't Find My Way Home, your second classic nooner, QFN 96.

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0: Okay, we'll admit it. 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

back memories of me DJing a bar on the OU campus. It was called the Nickelodeon. We had different words for that Billy Idol song. It's Guns N' Roses, QFN 96.

0: Yeah, pretty much every highway in Columbus. 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

0: What does the holiday season sound like to you? 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
1: 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I called my attorney, Robert Sugar. 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

0: Some Sabbath 4, a little paranoid, QFN 96. 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Tune in to Second Shift with Big Rick, 4 o'clock hour all this week. He's got your chance to beat the box office and win a pair of tickets to that rockin' show. 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Sunshine today and a high 60. Clear, a low 44 tonight, and sunshine for Wednesday. Just a beautiful week so far, and a little warmer, and a high 78.
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0: Classic Rock QFM 96. It's second shift with Big Rick. Good afternoon. I am the aforementioned Big Rick, in case we've never met. This is bad, guys. This is really bad. So now all that big merger between Paramount and HBO and Warner Brothers, all of the things, it's done. It's now a new company called Skydance. And these are all housed under one place. HBO Max, Nickelodeon, CBS, Paramount Plus, CNN, DC World, Warner Brothers, and Paramount. And that equals pretty much anything that isn't Netflix. Honestly, I'm looking at the graphic. You know, I remember when it cut the cable. And we all did it because we thought it was such a great idea to save money. That's never going to happen. Again, I honestly, if there was a solid cable company out there that offered you anything reasonable at this point, wouldn't you go back? Because you don't have to log into cable. It's just there. And at this point, it's probably cheaper than all of the things that you have and offers different choices. Like, this just seems really bad for entertainment. I you know what? I say bring back the newspaper. I'll just sit there and read instead. Thin Lizzy and the Foo Fighters are coming up on Classic Rock QFM 96.
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0: What does the holiday season sound like to you? 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

Foo Fighters Classic Rock, QFM 96. If you just missed the beginning of the show, or maybe you haven't heard yet, that big merger between Paramount and Warner Brothers has gone through, which basically puts everything you could possibly watch in a streaming service under one umbrella, with the exception of Apple TV and Netflix. And I got this great message from Kelly that said her and her husband still have Spectrum Cable, and that's it. They don't want to stream. And then they proceed to tell me that without premium channels and all of that, cable is still $215 a month. They don't have any choices out there in West Jeff. And that's unbelievable. I get not wanting to stream. And honestly, I only pay for two, and I probably have four on my TV because I share passwords with friends. But that is insane. Like, pretty soon, you're getting...

And you, if you want to watch all the football games, you have to have, I think, 4 streaming services. Like, eventually, we're going to just go, you know what? The hell with this. We're not going to, we don't watch anything. I got Green Day, Motley Crue coming up right now. You got ZZ Top.

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0: Green Day on Second Shift with Big Rick, Classic Rock, QFM 96, and your guys in the morning. Torgan Elliott got a chance for you to win this. Roger Waters presents Legacy, a Pink Floyd show under the direction of Roger Waters with a band led by his son, Harry Waters. Legacy features a world-class 10-piece band performing the groundbreaking songs from Dark Side of the Moon, Wish You Were Here, Animals, and The Wall. This is going to make a stop at Mershon on March 14th. 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I mean, I have seen a lot of tremendous. I've given away a lot of tickets to tremendous Pink Floyd tribute artists. This seems different to me. Maybe this is the closest you possibly could get to ever seeing Floyd again. And I would assume if Roger Waters is involved, he'll be cranky. However, it will be perfect. I can't wait to see the show. Scorpions and Skid Row coming up next.
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0: It's Big Rick, and as promised, I am not in the studio. I am hanging out at Whistling Keg, getting ready for the first face-off of the Columbus Blue Jackets season, and I refuse to stay at work. And when work said, no, you're not really just allowed to leave because you love hockey, I said, well, the hell with that. I am leaving, and I will go to war with you. And then I got smart, and I went, maybe I should go to warforyou.com. I called my attorney, Robert Sugar. He was like, yeah, man, go enjoy hockey. I got this. We won't back down at warforyou.com, fighting big insurance. And you know what? Results matter, because here I am getting ready for hockey. It's Big Rick from QFM 96.
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It's the Scorpions Classic Rock QFM 96 Second Shift with Big Rick. Coming up, let's talk a little baseball. And boy, it is not hot in Cleveland, is it? We'll revisit some of the interesting points of the Major League Baseball playoffs thus far. I've got Blue Oyster Cult and Bon Jovi coming for you right now at Skid Row.

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0: good. Not so hot in Cleveland. Right now, Cleveland down 2-0 to the Chicago White Sox. It was the long ball that was the problem. So close, but just couldn't get over the wall last night. If they can get the series back to Cleveland, maybe, but it's going to be a rough couple of days as they go back to Chicago. Here's the problem. I mean, the Pope is from Chicago, and he's a White Sox fan. I'm just going to throw this out there since everybody is on the bandwagon of sports are fixed. If somehow Chicago White Sox, who have been so bad for so long, somehow win the World Series, is anybody going to go up to the Pope and be like, is this fixed? I don't think that they will. Games tonight include the Dodgers taking on the Braves. That is on FS1, and then Milwaukee and San Diego tonight at 9:30. Cleveland plays again tomorrow at 4 p.m. Eastern time, just to keep track. Got Warrant and Journey coming up next.
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2: Freeways look good this afternoon. One accident scene reported, southbound 270 ramping on to Cemetery Road. That's on the west side, but we've got no other accident scenes to report. I'm Jim Thomas with QFM 96 Traffic.
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Second shift with Big Rick, Classic Rock, QFM 96. I saw this yesterday and I forgot that I was mad about it. Why is Ohio State and Indiana playing at noon again? That's a marquee game. And quite honestly, I'm just tired of waking up at that hour. Very relieved that this week's show for the Q Zone will not start until 1 o'clock and will go on until 3:45. We will be in the Q Zone again this weekend, and I'm ready for it. I want all the football. We got Tesla on the way, Twisted Sister now.

0: Aerosmith Classic Rock, QFM 96. It's Second Shift, and yesterday I ran my mouth a whole bunch about Aerosmith making a big announcement today after the video that they put out, and they didn't. Actually, they just put out outtakes of the video that they put out. Looks like we have to wait another day. The marquee that they put up, the Hollywood Bowl, says October 29th and November 1st, so I assume that equals shows of some sort with Aerosmith and friends, but what the hell do I know? I expected to be able to talk about it today, and they hosed me. What I can tell you is I am going to give you tickets in the next hour to go see Greta Van Fleet and their Into the Beginning tour with special guests Portugal the Man and Sunroom coming to Nationwide Arena Friday, July 16th. Tickets are on sale Thursday, October 15th at 10 a.m. at Ticketmaster.com, but your chance to win coming up in the next hour. Pearl Jam and Collective Soul coming up, too.
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2: Just one accident still going on the exit ramp from the west outer belt southbound onto Cemetery Road. You might see a little bit of a slowdown there. From the QFM 96 Sears Heating and Cooling Weather Center, they're not plumbers, they're not electricians. 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Clear tonight, 44, and sunshine tomorrow, 78. I'm Jim Thomas, QFM 96 Traffic and Weather.
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0: speaking with Tyler Gorlock, who is very afraid of the dark.
1: Ah!
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I would consider myself a frequent flyer. This is Second Shift with Big Rick, but I have never seen this on an airplane. And you know what? There's a part of me that's bummed and a part of me that's not. We'll talk about it after Def Leppard. 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

0: QFM 96 Classic Rock. It is Second Shift with Big Rick. I am a little bit of a frequent flyer. I go a lot of places, which is nice, and I spend a lot of time in the cheap seats of airplanes. It's okay. It's not as nice as sitting in the front, but it's okay. Wherever they stick me, as long as the plane lands, I guess I really don't care. Unless I would have been stuck next to this, and I'm not really sure what I would have done. An American Airlines flight, got to enjoy a woman with her legs pressed up against the window, attempting to join the Mile High Club by herself. It's a flight from Baltimore to Florida. I mean, I guess with the destination being Florida, we can't be all that shocked. Here's the thing I'm wondering. I've never seen anything like that, and I really do travel quite a bit, and I've never seen anybody try to join the Mile High Club. If so, they were so successful and stealthy that I had no idea, but this story is insane. Here's the craziest part. This woman, pantsless, solo Mile High, did not get arrested. I mean, seriously, I can't imagine how that's possible. I think we're just in a world full of free-for-all, and I say let it happen. The Chili Peppers and Guns N' Roses next.
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2: Accident scene on the south end, South High Street at Obetz Road. South High at Obetz Road is a blocking accident scene, and Refugee Road near Courtright Road with an accident. 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

0: We're speaking with Tyler Gorlock, who is very afraid of the dark.
1: Ah!
0: What happened?
1: I'm afraid of.
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0: But it's not dark.
1: Ah!
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GNR Classic Rock QFM 96. And, well, it's that time of day where I'm going to give you something nice because you listen. We welcome Greta Van Fleet and their Into the Beginning tour with special guest Portugal the Man and Sunroom coming to Nationwide Arena on Friday, July 16th. 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But I want to give you some. And I will tell you this. This thing is going to sell out and sell out quick. They have whatever their theory is, it works because they make an album, they tour, they go away for years, build some suspenses if they're not coming back, and then boom, drop a new music and tour and record, the whole thing. This will go quick. So how about you text me the word sellout? Sellout is what I need you to text me. 614-821-9696. 614-821-9696. Number 75. With sellout, you are going to the show. I got Tom Petty coming up, the Eagles too, right now.

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0: Stevie Ray Vaughan, Classic Rock, QFM 96. And someday, Greta Van Fleet will be one of those bands that you're like, sounds like Zeppelin, and it's been around for 50 years. And before that happens, you get to go see them live, especially if your name is Amy Ballard. Amy, congratulations. You are going to the show, and your resounding text message back, which I can't read or repeat on the radio, makes me know that you are very excited. Don't sweat it, everybody. If you didn't win tickets today to Greta Van Fleet, I've got them all week long. 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I use the word sellout because it will, in fact, sell out. I've got Billy Idol ready for you, as well as Pearl Jam. 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
2: There's an accident seen on 71 southbound near Spring Street. It is blocking the left shoulder, 1 to 2 minute delay. South High at Obetz Road, still an accident. And Refugee near Courtright, also an accident. 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Clear tonight, overnight low of 44, sunshine tomorrow, and 78. I'm Jim Thomas with QFM 96 Traffic and Weather.
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Classic Rock, QFM 96, it's Second Shift with Big Rick. And coming up, I will read you just the headline. I don't care to read stories. I just read the headline and spread disinformation. That'll happen after Journey. Kansas is on the way right now. You got Pearl Jam.

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0: Classic Rock UFM 96. It's second shift with Big Rick. How's your afternoon going? Here is my favorite thing to do. I just read headlines. I don't read the stories. I pass along the information from the headline. You can make out of it whatever you want. Here is the headline. Michael Douglas reveals all in wild new memoir. Sextling Danny DeVito, heavy drug use, and more. Yes, you heard that right. Sextling. S-E-X-I-L-I-N-G. So even though I didn't read the story, I had to look that up because I have never heard that term. And I thought, he did what to Danny DeVito? Danny DeVito's so little. And now he's being forced into doing these Jersey Mike's commercials. Did something terrible happen to him, and now he is just addicted to the footlong? The answer is no. Sextling means telling your buddy to leave because you're, you know, basically put a tie on the door, don't come in. Well, it's when your buddy's already there and you're like, hey, can you get the hell out? I'm going to try to get a taste. Metallica and Green Day are coming up next on Classic Rock QFM 96.
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2: Left shoulder still blocked with an accident southbound 71 near 670. This is about a 2 to 3 minute delay. The rest of our freeways, we've got the typical slowdowns in the usual spots. I'm Jim Thomas with QFM 96 Traffic.
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1: 50 years, Sherrod Brown voted how he was told. 1975 to today, different presidents, different issues, but Sherrod Brown's vote never changed. 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Schumer, 95%. Bernie Sanders, 92. That was the Democrat Party he joined 50 years ago. 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They're not asking for your vote. 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And Sherrod Brown will fall in line. 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Sherrod Brown, times changed. 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

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Apparently, the Sphere is so overwhelming while watching Metallica do their thing. It's driving people mad. They say it's almost too much. It's also too expensive. $1,000 a ticket is rough, but apparently it's amazing. And the merch, by the way, a $45 t-shirt available. That's actually not too bad. It's pretty standard. But everything else is like $200 and over. 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

0: 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He liked to rock, and inspired by the music of Ozzy Osbourne and Black Sabbath, step into the shadow world of sound, light, and movement with Speak of the Devil at the Shadow Box Live. 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It looks awesome. I went and looked it up because I had never heard of it. It looks like a lot of fun. I would not doubt that you would see me at a show, maybe two. I do miss Ozzy a lot. Bon Jovi and Linkin Park are next on Classic Rock QFM 96.
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2: Left shoulder still blocked with an accident, southbound 71 near 670. This is about a 2 to 3 minute delay. The rest of our freeways, we've got the typical slowdowns in the usual spots. I'm Jim Thomas with QFM 96 Traffic.
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Second shift continuing to maneuver its way into the 6 o'clock hour. I've got Sublime, Stone Temple Pilots. Right now, you'll hear from Linkin Park.

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Tom Petty, Classic Rock, QFM 96, after 6 o'clock, and I actually read this headline, and I felt so old. I can't believe this, and we all, I think, have made this mistake before, especially if we're a wrestling fan. I want to talk about it and go ahead and get the cringy old man off of me after Sublime. Right now, it's Stone Temple Pilots.

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0: That's Sublime on Second Shift, Classic Rock, QFM 96. I read this morning, and I felt really old about it. Unless you were under a rock, you know that the WWE used to be called the WWF. Before that, it was the WWWF. Well, Vince McMahon buys it, and then it's World Wrestling Federation. Somewhere along the line, there was a lawsuit with the World Wildlife Fund. They won the lawsuit, and WWF had to change its name. They chose WWE, World Wrestling Entertainment. That World Wrestling Entertainment is now lasted a year longer than WWF did. And it's crazy to think, and there's still like a lot of old timers out there, I'm still calling it the WWF. And then, you know, they'd come along and be like, oh, hey, man, you still watch that wrestling WWF, the fake stuff? I'm like, yeah, I mean, that hasn't been called WWF since I was in my 20s. But yes, thank you for asking. I mean, it does seem like I can't believe it's lasted that long under a different name. I got Metallica and the Pretenders up next.
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2: We're going to wrap things up this afternoon on the North Outer Belt. There's an accident scene that's causing about a 30 to 35 minute delay as you're eastbound. Near 315 is where the accident scene is. Eastbound 270 near 315, it's blocking the left lane. You're slow from before Sawmill Road, slow from the Long Bridge, about a 30 to 35 minute delay from Dublin over to Worthington on the North Outer Belt. Alum Creek Drive and Groveport Road, also an accident scene. 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Clear overnight, 44, 78 tomorrow with sunshine. I'm Jim Thomas with QFM 96 Traffic and Weather.
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0: Plus, Grok QFM 96, getting ready to wrap up second shift for the day. 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
6: Mike

That's it. I've had enough. I'm going to bowling. It's Tuesday night, best night of the week at the Columbus Square Bowling Palace. If you have never been in a QFM 96 bowling league, you're missing out. I am going to go there now. I'm turning it over to your night supervisor, Dave Mann, who will make sure you're not stealing supplies from the break room. And I'll leave you with the Red Hot Chili Peppers and remind you that you are listening to Classic Rock, QFM 96, Columbus, Ohio. 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

0: Classic Rock QFM 96 with the crew. They will re-release their first album, Too Fast for Love. Of course, it's coming out as a box set. All kinds of goodies and trinkets involved. It'll cost you about $200. And it'll be out October 30th.
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0: 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You can check out, you just can't leave. You might as well enjoy some free continental breakfast while you're waiting around. Quick break, got Stones coming up, as well as Judas Priest.
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